0: be in stages, and we're hoping that we don't need to progress to our final stage. In the early stages, it's really about public messaging and letting the public know about what's actually happening in their hospitals.
1: Meanwhile, Victorian road workers are also striking, closing three lanes instead of one to clear crashes on major roads during peak traffic periods, while teachers in Victoria are preparing to again walk off the job on Tuesday. Lee Harrison, Air News.
2: To Victoria, where a 14-year-old girl is fighting for life in hospital this morning after a stolen car rollover. Carolee Katsimbanis has the details.
3: The teenager was pulled from the wreckage of the overturned car she was driving. Her 14-year-old passenger was also taken to hospital, but with non-life-threatening injuries. The 14-year-olds were travelling along Peninsula Link when they lost control of the allegedly stolen car in Langwarrin around 10:15 last night near the Cranbourne-Frankston exit. Police say the car, a grey Honda Jazz, was taken from outside a gym in Chadstone last week. Witnesses to the crash are being asked to contact Crime Stoppers. Carolee Katsimbanis, Melbourne.
2: The Australian dollar is buying 69.5 US cents. This is Air News. Aussie sprinter Lachlan Kennedy has advanced to the 200-metre semi-finals at the Commonwealth Games less than a day after he claimed silver and broke the Australian 100-metre record in Glasgow. Kennedy says it's been a crazy 24 hours.
4: I'm just trying to, you know, keep my head down. Got a relay to do. Got hard today, so trying to stay as focused as I can, but, you know, I'm pretty happy with whatever happens.
2: The swimming program has wrapped up at the Games, Australia bagging a record haul of 35 gold medals in the pool in Glasgow. The Dolphins won every single relay event on the program. The Western Bulldogs have been dealt a major blow ahead of tomorrow night's AFL clash with Freo. NU Sarah Patterson reports.
5: General soreness has sidelined Aaron Norton, who's been ruled out of the game despite taking part in training earlier this week. The 26-year-old will be assessed ahead of the Dogs' Round 22 game against North Melbourne. It's a huge setback for the Dogs as they prepare to take on the ladder leaders, with Norton leading the forward line in the absence of injured young gun Sam Darcy, kicking 42 goals for the season. Sarah Patterson, S Sport.
2: In rugby league, the Canberra Raiders are heading into Saturday's clash with the Panthers and Mudgee, full of confidence after four straight wins. Last year's minor premiers still face an uphill battle to make the finals. They sit 4 points outside the eight with six rounds remaining. Coach Ricky Stewart says they're hitting their stride after getting players back from injury.
6: Sort of coming out of the back of not having any middles. They had to play middles on the edge.
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4: Ciao, this is Angelina Rossi. 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
1: A lot of men didn't, a lot of men died. One fist of iron, the other of steel. 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You load six.

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1: Hello there, I'm Sean Bindley. A coalition senator says they will engage with the One Nation Bill on returning foreign fighters in good faith. There are constitutional restrictions preventing governments blocking an Australian citizen returning, but Pauline Hanson says she wants to tighten terror-related bail rules, expand passport cancellation powers, and make it easier to issue temporary exclusion orders. National Senator Bridget McKenzie says it shouldn't come to this.
2: I think it shows is it's not up to the crossbench or the Liberal and the National Party opposition to be drafting laws to keep Australians safe. That's actually the role of government.
1: The US president has vowed to order heavy strikes on Iran after the country's Revolutionary Guard fired multiple ballistic missiles at American military installations in Jordan on Tuesday, all of which were intercepted. The attack shattered a multi-day pause in fighting and came as US and Saudi fighter jets launched joint strikes against Iran-aligned militia targets in Iraq, with Iraq's popular mobilisation forces saying at least 20 people were killed. Tehran says it doesn't seek escalation, but the conflict is now drawing in new countries across the region. Aid Fisher reports from Washington.
3: We have today the Saudi Arabians joining in on airstrikes against Iran-backed militias in Iraq. The Iranians targeting US military sites in Jordan, and then this news that a US ship has been hit by a drone in Egypt, the first time that that country has been the target of strikes as well. So whatever Donald Trump may want, it feels certainly as though this is now spreading throughout the region.
1: The South Australian Police Commissioner has confirmed a mother who plunged off a cliff with her children on Monday had prior contact with police. Helena Wright went to the Mount Gambier Police Station on Sunday, the day before she died. Grant Stevens says it'll form part of the coroner's report.
4: The police interaction with Helena will be a matter for the coroner. We will do a service delivery review so we can provide the coroner the information needed for that purpose. But it's also really unhelpful when people jump to conclusions based on things they've heard or information they might have had passed on to them that can't be verified.
1: Emergency services are describing a fire which killed three people in Sydney's southwest as an absolute tragedy as they try to piece together what happened. Three bodies were found inside a granny flat after firefighters extinguished the flames at the property in Wiley Park. The cause of the fire is still under investigation. Police Superintendent Sheridan Waldow says they are still working to identify who was inside.
5: So we know that a family resides within the granny flat, and that consists of a 52-year-old male, a 43-year-old female and a 16-year-old male. We're working with extended family members at the moment to try to establish an identification.
1: And a major blaze has destroyed units at a caravan park across the New South Wales-Queensland border. Crews were called to the scene overnight, where they found the mobile homes well alight. Fire New South Wales spokesperson Gary Wright says the cause of the fire remains under investigation.
6: Due to their efforts, they've managed to contain it to two of the original units, and the adjoining two units from that had some smoke and fire damage. All the residents were evacuated from the adjoining area and housed in the activity centre at the park. There were no injuries to residents.
1: This is Air News. Cameron Munster has put talks on hold with the PNG Chiefs until the end of the season. The Storm 5/8 was given permission by his club to negotiate with the new franchise, but he doesn't believe it's a good look. Munster says he'll make a call when the time is right.
7: It's all speculation. There's obviously so much media around it, but at the end of the day, I just got to make sure I do the right thing for me and my family, and I guess we'll leave it at that.
1: In AFL, star Lion Logan Morris says they're focused on the basics ahead of Saturday's clash with Carlton. Brisbane set a game clear in fourth, but are pushing hard for a home preliminary final berth. Jack Martin replaces Patrick Dangerfield for Geelong for tonight's game against Collingwood. The Pies bringing in Lachie Schultz for Braden Maynard. And Port Adelaide will name their side tonight ahead of Saturday night's clash with GWS. Willem Drew is the acting captain, with Connor Rosie and Zach Butters both injured. It will be his 150th game, an achievement the 27-year-old says he's proud of after he was forced to fight for his spot early in his career.
8: You know, in the last sort of couple of years, it's been nice to be able to sort of get a bit of, continuity in the body and be able to put some games together. So, yeah, obviously extremely proud and, proud of my journey to get to 150 games. So, yeah, super excited to get out there on Saturday.
1: And in tennis, Alex de Minaur will face Chris Hewitt in the second round of the ATP events in Washington. Australian Independent Radio News.
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9: Tarika Pemal. Koi Maria Pemla Garaniki Babana. Panamina Waranang. Nay Dishi Guy. Dana Gama the Yatterlang. The Galariki Tiari, the Galariki, the Gami Guy. Good winning, gonna go, that gonna go. Tala Lowe Muka Kotbala Nagami. This is Lowe and he dream gonna go. Yami Tiari, the Galariki Yodiomana. Pitiga, Garang, Bara, Kingsla, Dada Kapema. This is Tarak Lands, the land of ancestors. The spirits who walk among us. Spirits that have been here since the dream time. The language and our culture has been passed on from generation to generation to continuing unbroken culture. That is extended for thousands of years. In the language of our people, we welcome you to Tarak Lands. Thank you. And have a great day.
10: 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Girl all over the globe wanna uck me, you understand?

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2: Hello there, I'm Sean Bindley. The Prime Minister says the appointment of Ben Carroll as the Victorian Premier should stem the swing to One Nation in the state, which he says would be chaotic.
3: Victorians will have a choice between Ben Carroll and a Labor government and chaos and a One Nation Liberal coalition. That's the choice that they will have. With people involved in One Nation, they don't even know who their candidates are at this point in time.
2: A Senate crossbencher says he will carefully review the details of a bill designed to make it harder for foreign fighters with links to ISIS to return to Australia. There are constitutional limits around governments blocking an Australian citizen returning, but Pauline Hanson says she wants to pass a bill which would tighten terror-related bail rules, expand passport cancellation powers, and make it easier to issue temporary exclusion orders. David Pocock says he'll engage in good faith with any bill put forward.
4: Got it last night. I'll be looking at the details of it. You know, the government currently has pretty extraordinary powers, and it seems like the parliament is giving the executive, the ministers of the day, more and more powers, which I have a bit of a problem with in principle.
2: Former top US health official Anthony Fauci has refused to answer questions at a tense Senate hearing into COVID. Political opponents have long accused him of concealing information or lying during the coronavirus pandemic. The doctor reading a statement where he invoked the Fifth Amendment of the US Constitution and questioned why he'd been called to give evidence.
5: To get me to say something, anything, that could vindicate his repeated public pledges that I end up, in his words, quote, behind bars, unquote.
2: Police will no longer be first to respond to mental health incidents unless public safety is at risk, under a new model being adopted in New South Wales. Sasha Foote explains.
6: The state government is investing more than $270 million in a new care model, which is being rolled out in response to coronial findings into the Bondi Junction stabbing attack. People who call 000 when experiencing distress will now be connected to clinical support. 8 acute assessment teams will be set up across the state, providing specialist care during a mental health emergency. Police will still respond to call-outs when the situation could risk public safety. Sasha Foote reporting.
2: Three men have been charged and 11 kilograms of drugs have been seized as part of investigations into a kidnapping in Sydney's southwest. Dusty Fitzpatrick reports.
7: Police will allege two men were assaulted and then kidnapped by a group of five others at St John's Park. Investigations suggest the duo was meeting with the other men to supply them with cocaine. The two men were charged after the ordeal and remain before the courts. Following inquiries into the incident, police carried out searches across Sydney. Officers say they seized 11 kilograms of drugs and arrested a 23-year-old man at Parramatta. Two other men were arrested at Cashoola and Arncliffe. Dusty Fitzpatrick, Sydney.
2: And a new diagnostic blood test for Alzheimer's disease has been approved by the Therapeutic Goods Administration. In an Australian first, the test will work by detecting key brain proteins in just 18 minutes. Dementia Australia's Dr. Michael Woodward says it will transform early detection. This is Air News. Firstly to tennis, and a round two match at the Washington Open will create more interest than normal for Australians, as Air Sports' Paul Walsh explains.
8: The tournament's number one seed, Alex de Minaur, will take on the 17-year-old qualifier and fellow Aussie, Cruz Hewitt, after both were round one winners. Hewitt secured his first ever ATP victory over Marcus Giddon from the US and in doing so moved his ATP ranking up 245 places to 367. However, taking on the top seed will be a different prospect. For de Minaur, it's a matchup he's really looking forward to.
9: Yeah, it's an amazing moment. It's going to be a fun match and one for the ages.
8: And will he expect the Australian Davis Cup captain to sit in a neutral corner?
9: I would expect him to be in his son's box, and rightfully so.
8: Paul Walsh for Air Sport.
2: In rugby league, Broncos premiership prop Corey Jensen has announced his immediate retirement due to a medical issue. The 32-year-old has been battling a blood clotting condition. Meanwhile, the Eels are preparing to come face-to-face with the player they hope can help break their 40-year premiership drought. Tigers star Jerome Luai will join Parra on a one-year deal in 2027 before moving to the Chiefs. Ahead of Sunday's showdown, Eels prop Jack Williams applauding Luai's recruitment.
10: You get that sort of player to come on the market, it's silly if you don't take it. And, you know, he's a proven winner. He's won comps. He's a rep player. He's on the other side of the field on the weekend, so we'll treat him that way.
2: Australian Independent Radio News.
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0: And welcome to Alive 90.5, and I can tell you the current temperature is 16 degrees, on its way to a maximum of 17, and there is very little chance of rain. If we look at Friday, the 31st of July, gee, this year's going fast, isn't it? Incredible, 31st of July already. We've got a minimum of 5 degrees, so a very cold morning, a maximum of 18, and once again, there's a chance of a fog. But not much chance of rain. If we look at Saturday, the 1st of August, horse's birthday, we're looking at a minimum of 5 degrees and a maximum of 17, partly cloudy, chance of a morning fog, and really a medium chance of showers. If we look at Sunday, the 2nd of August, we're looking at a minimum of 5, a maximum of 20. It's very consistent, isn't it? We really are in winter when these temperatures come up. Mostly sunny and the chance of a morning fog and a slight, very slight chance of a shower. And for those going to work on Monday, the 3rd of August, we're looking at a minimum of 7 degrees and a maximum of 22 degrees. 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

Well, welcome to this week's edition of the We Get Around Show with Keith Till on Alive 90.5. Today we're continuing our journey through one of the world's oldest, largest and most fascinating civilizations, India. Now, last week we arrived in the famous Blue City of Jodhpur. This week we'll discover why it's called the Blue City and uncover the fascinating history behind those thousands of blue-painted houses. Towering above the city is a magnificent palace and fort built more than 560 years ago on a rocky hill 122 metres high. Looking at it, it's easy to understand why the English author Rudyard Kipling described it as the work of angels, fairies and giants, and built by titans and coloured by the morning sun. He was very impressed. We'll hear the story, and I hope you will be too when we get to tour it. We'll hear the story of the holy man who cursed the king after being forced from this hilltop and the remarkable way the curse was finally overcome. Then we'll venture into the Thar, and that's not tar as in tar you put on roads, but Thar, T-H-A-R, desert, covering around 200,000 square kilometres. Despite its harsh climate and its many sand dunes, is believed to be the most densely populated desert on Earth. As the sun sets over the dunes in the desert, we'll attend a traditional desert performance where a dancer calmly balances six pots on her head while performing barefoot on a bed of hundreds of sharp steel nails. Along the way, we'll experience the warmth of Indian hospitality, stay in some magnificent hotels, meet some wonderful people, and as always, share a few laughs along the way. So come with me as we continue our unforgettable journey through India on the We Get Around show. And as always, we always do in our first and second hour, we'll start with some great toe-tapper music.

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3: And thank you for listening to Keith Till on the We Get Around show on Alive 90.5. This week we are in Jodhpur in India, in the north of India, in the middle of a desert, actually. The city itself is in the Thar Desert that we're going to visit a little later in the show. Now, so I've deliberately left what for me was the highlight of the city of Jodhpur until last. Towering 122 metres above the famous Blue City of Jodhpur is the magnificent Marangra Fort. Begun in 1459 by Rayo Jodhar, the founder of Jodhpur, it has stood watch over the city for 565 years. And that really makes the fort so overwhelming in not just its height its sheer scale. The external defensive fortifications are truly monumental, built with a clear intention of making the fortress virtually impregnable. In places, the outer walls rise up to 36 metres straight from the top of the cliffside, while their thickness can be reached an astounding 21 metres. A massive stone designed to absorb even the heaviest ancient artillery fire. The entire complex stretches across an oblong enclosure, roughly 457 metres in length and about 228 metres at its widest point, wrapping itself around the rocky hill like a second mountain of stone. And over the centuries, the fort simply kept expanding, layer upon layer, generation upon generation, until even today, there's no definite record of how many rooms, courtyards and chambers exist within its walls. As our vehicle climbed the winding road towards our entrance gate, every turn revealed another towering rampart, another massive gateway, and another section of sandstone rising almost naturally from the rock beneath it. One of those gates was even specifically designed to stop war elephants in their tracks, a brutal reminder that this was not just a fort, but a palace that needed protection, built for survival in a violent age. The English author Rudyard Kipling visited here more than a century ago and struggled to find words worthy of what he was seeing. His famous description has become forever linked with this remarkable place. He called it the work of angels, fairies and giants, built by titans and coloured by the morning sun. Now, standing there myself, I understood exactly what he meant. This wasn't simply another Indian fort. It was a place where the sheer scale, the craftsmanship, and the commanding precision above the Blue City combined to create something truly unforgettable. And while the buildings themselves are extraordinary, it was the story hidden within those walls that fascinated me even more. And I'm going to tell you a few of those after we've had a bit of music and some words from our great sponsors. Thank you for listening.

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0: 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And this week we're in Jodhpur in northern India, and we're on looking at the fort that overlooks the city, 122 metres above the city on a big hill. And as we gave you the dimensions of the fort and palace, it's a fort and palace, we said there were some legends. And I'm going to actually, one of them is legends and the other is fact, and I'm going to spend a bit of time on both, because they're very interesting stories. Always look for stories when I travel, because that's what really makes travel worthwhile. So like so many ancient places in India, this fort is surrounded by stories that have been handed down through the centuries. Now, according to local legend, when Raya Jodha chose this rocky hill for his new fortress when he was building the new city of Jodhpur, a holy hermit who lived there was forced to leave. As he was being forcibly departed, he cursed the site, saying the kingdom would forever suffer drought. Now, don't forget, Jodhpur is in the middle of a desert. Water is precious, so any curse related to drought or lack of water had to be taken very, very seriously. So to break the curse, the story tells of a young man who voluntarily offered his own life. He was buried alive within the foundations of the new fort, and you can actually, from above on the ramparts above, you can look down to the gate where this is, and you can see an area where the wall bulges out a little bit obviously enough to take a shape of a body of a person, and there's a memorial to him at that point. He was buried alive. In return, the royal family promised to take care of his descendants for generations, which I'm sure they did. Now, whether that's legend or history, a memorial to his sacrifice still stands on this particular spot where I mentioned the wall comes out a little bit within the fort today. And there's another part of the fort and palace's history that is not legend, and it's quite, in this way, we would consider it incredibly distasteful and terribly despicable. But this happened and was banned. We talked about this a few weeks ago, I'll go through it a little bit here now for you. But it is emphasized.

This was the custom in which a wife would be expected to die on her husband's funeral pyre or die with him. It did not matter whether the husband's young or old, or how old he had died, or how young or old the wife was. Once he passed away, his wife was expected to follow him in death. At the fort, this practice left a very visible and haunting trace. Beside one of the great gateways are dozens, actually 31, small handprints pressed permanently into the stone wall. At first, they seem quite insignificant. Then you learn what they represent. These were the final painted-on handprints of queens and royal consorts who, after the death of their husbands, took part in this ritual and left the fort for the last time. Before doing so, each woman pressed her hand against the wall, and it was her print was printed over the top of it with paint, leaving behind a permanent farewell. Now, I'll give you some idea how, just grabbing a few instances that occur because they're probably out of ordinary, but in 1731, now bear in mind this was built in the 1400s, a large tragedy occurred upon the death of the ruler Singh. He had 6 queens and 58 concubines, 64 women in all. They all took their lives in their the funeral fires. That's a hell of a lot, isn't it? Now, there was also another guy in 1843 who had 15 wives and concubines who did the same thing. The total number of handprints preserved is 31. Now, before leaving the fortress to die on the funeral pyre, the royal women dressed in their finest wedding attire and pressed their hands, as I said, into wet clay or paste and then onto the wall to leave a permanent mark of their departure. Now, when you think of that, you think of young women, wives, mothers, all bound to a tradition that meant their lives ended the moment their husbands did. For me, that's haunting, and it's an unforgettable sight anywhere in India, and I'm really proud that the British Empire, that gets a lot of bad press around from time to time, stopped that practice when they had the opportunity to stop it. It wasn't going on all over India, but it was where it was going on, it was made illegal, thank goodness. And that was not until the middle of the 1800s, so when they stopped it. Let's have a bit of music.

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5: And thank you for listening to Keith Till on the We Get Around show on Alive 90.5. And as I've said, we're in Jodhpur in northern India. And we've been here for a few days. It's a lovely place to visit. Very, very unusual. And we've been talking about the legends that are around this fort, and the size of the fort, the huge fort it is, on overlooking the city of Jodhpur, the blue city. Basically 122 metres above that city. So after hearing the legends and wandering through the palaces, I realised something quite unexpected. What fascinated me most wasn't simply what man had built. It was what nature had done to it over more than five centuries. Personally, I found myself admiring nature's artistry as much as the craftsmanship of the builders. Every year, the summer monsoons lash the sandstone with rain, only to be followed by months and months of scorching desert sunshine. Year after year, century after century, nature has quietly continued the work that the craftsmen began in the 1400s. The result is extraordinary. Rather than a single colour, the sandstone has weathered into countless shades of gold, honey, russet, ochre, and deep brown. Some walls glow warmly in the sun, morning sun, while others have darkened with age, giving the entire fort an almost mysterious appearance. It doesn't look like a modern restoration. It looks exactly as though history itself has been absorbed into the stone. And to me, that weathering gives the fort something many restored historic buildings lose. It feels authentic. It feels lived in. It feels as though every generation has that passed through its gates has somehow left it left its mark behind. It's quite an eerie sensation. The walls, I've never seen walls like it. It's magic to look at. It's like Harry Potter personified. It's magic beyond belief. Just the walls. So what's it like inside? So we drove up. We walked around the outside on the ramparts, watched past on the walls. Obviously, there's a walkway that takes you along the top of the walls so you can look down on this glorious city 122 metres below and get some great views of the city. We realised that even though the royal family had not lived here since 1943, that's over 80 years ago, as we walked around the outside of the abandoned fort and palace, it was abandoned. A surprise awaited for us because as we stepped inside the palace and the fort, we found that many of the royal apartments had been painstakingly restored, allowing visitors to glimpse the extraordinary lifestyle of the rich rulers. Delicately carved sandstone balconies, finely screened sandstone lattice windows, richly decorated reception rooms and beautifully preserved courtyards reveal a level of artistry that seems almost impossible to achieve by hand. Yet despite all that human brilliance, my eyes keep drifting back outside to that weathered stone. I've said it a couple of times now. Rudyard Kipling once described the fort as being built by Titans and coloured by the morning sun. I couldn't help thinking he's only half right. The Titans may have built the fort, but nature became the final artist. If you ever visit Rajasthan and Jodhpur, there are many magnificent forts, all through India, actually. But if you ask me to choose just one that captured both the grandeur of India's history and the quiet beauty that only centuries can create, it has to be this fort in Jodhpur. For me, it wasn't simply the finest fort in Rajasthan, it's one of the most unforgettable places I've visited anywhere in the world. And I can tell you something, when you visit India, particularly northern India, because I haven't done a full tour of southern India, but northern India I have, there is honestly around every quarter, every corner you go around, you're going to have come across unforgettable places. It's one of the most unique countries I have ever visited in my entire life. Let's have a bit of music, and after that we come back, I'm going to tell you about what the rulers have been doing since they lost their royal power, and they didn't lose it until the 1940s when the country became its own country and no longer ruled by something like 542 rulers and the British Empire. But let's have a bit of music first.

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0: And thank you for listening to Keith Till on the We Get Around show on Alive 90.5. We've just about finished our first hour. We're going to obviously complete our show after the news at 1 p.m. We finish every week from noon to 2 p.m. I hope you're enjoying our show. We're in northern India, in Rajasthan, the state of Rajasthan, and I've got to say that we've been talking about their incredible fort. That has been there since, I think, 1450-something. That's a long, long, long time. Today, the fort is no longer a seat of royal power in the way it once was for those 500-odd years. But it has never lost its presence or its prestige within the community. The ruling prince, like many Indian royals in the 20th century, gradually saw the world around them changing. By the late 1920s, the effects of global depression was being felt even here in this harsh desert landscape. Employment was scarce and many of the local people who had once depended on the palace for work were struggling. Rather than retreat into privilege, the ruler in 1929 decided that he would make a remarkable decision. He chose to build a new residence away from the fort and palace, the ancient fort and palace. Not for display, but for purpose. He understood that maintaining a vast palace like this fort and palace at Jodhpur was becoming increasingly impractical and very, very costly. But more importantly, he saw an opportunity to use construction itself as a form of support for his people. In a region where time was not a constraint and labour was desperately needed, the project became something quite extraordinary. The new residence took 14 years to complete. 14 years of continuous employment for local craftsmen, labourers, stonemasons and artisans. In effect, the building of the residence became an economic lifeline for the surrounding community during a period of hardship. By the time it was finished, the royal family gradually moved out of the old fort and palace, and the transition was completed around 1943, marking the end of a long lived-in seat of power era. When Indian independence was achieved in 1947, all of the 542 Indian kingdoms around India came to an end, and the government governed the whole of India, obviously without any British help, because they were an independent country. It was not the end of the story for the ex-rulers of Jodhpur, however. I've got to say, when you're up on top of the fort, you can look out and you can see in the distance the new residence. It really stands out. So today, the new residence, which was finished in 1943, still serves as the private home of the royal family. You could say ex-royal family, but I won't, because I think the locals still consider them the royal family. And while also, at the moment, what they do is not only their residence, they've also opened its doors to the public in a very different way. part of the of this new huge, it is huge by the way, private residence, operates as a luxury hotel, allowing visitors to experience a sense of royal living, while another part remains a personal residence, quietly continuing the family's presence in the city. What is striking, though, is that even without political power, the royal family has retained something less tangible but equally important, respect. In Jodhpur, the former rulers are still regarded with a sense of dignity and affection. Their role has changed, but their connection to the community has not disappeared. And so when you stand today in the shadow of the fort, you're not simply looking at a relic of the past, you're looking at a living story. The fort that once symbolised absolute power, a palace that became a source of employment in difficult times, and a royal family that adapted rather than disappeared in the modern world. The fort is no longer just history, it's continuity. And there's no two ways about that. I hope you have enjoyed this little look at Jodhpur and India. It's taken us a few weeks, and we've still got another week show to go through what we went in 3 weeks. But it probably might even take another 2 weeks to go through, because there's still so much to see. As I've said earlier, India is a fascinating country. It's incredible to travel through. One of the things that I've always advised is you get government advice from smarttraveller.com.au, and have a look there to see what they say about wherever you visit in the world, even India. Just get the advice. Things change over the years, and in certain places they're okay, in other places they're not, and Smart Traveller will tell you that. And it's always wise to take their advice, and just be careful that your travel insurance will probably create some problems for you if you ignore that Smart Traveller advice or the government's advice about where you should not go. You can get warnings, and that's no problem, but where you should not go, if you ignore that, you're probably going to have a problem with travel insurance. On the same time, and that might not apply to every travel insurance, but I think it would apply to quite a few of them, always check. And I think at the same time, go with someone who knows Australians and what Australians need. Don't just get on the web and book any. You'll probably be okay doing it, because India is a pretty respectable nation. But you really need to go with someone who understands what you want. And we went with Scenic, but there are other equally good Australian tour companies that do tours in India. I think APT does them as well, and a few others. Go around and search and see what they offer. Pick your time of year you're going to go as well, because that is equally important. You don't want to be there during the monsoon period, nor in the heart of summer, because it gets extremely hot, particularly in desert areas like Jodhpur in summer. Get up to temperatures up to 50 degrees. Anyway, we'll have a bit of music that'll take us out to the news, and then we'll come back for the second hour of the We Get Around show. Thank you very much for listening.

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2: I'm Mark Dransfield. The eSafety Commissioner is launching proceedings in the Federal Court against the provider of the Telegram messaging service. Dusty Fitzpatrick reports.
3: eSafety alleges Telegram has failed to comply with systemic safety obligations under the Online Safety Act. The platform is accused of failing to remove publicly posted pro-terror material and other unlawful content. It's also accused of failing to detect terror events being live-streamed, including the Christchurch mosque shooting. Failure to comply with Australia's codes and standards could result in civil penalties of up to $54.6 million. Dusty Fitzpatrick reporting.
2: Meantime, the communications watchdog is taking Optus to court over the September 000 outage. Victorian public hospital doctors are set to strike for the first time in 20 years. Lee Harrison has more.
4: Doctors have voted overwhelmingly in favour of protected industrial action. Dr. Stephanie Davies from AMA Victoria says their action won't compromise patient care.
5: What we're looking for is to improve the working conditions of Victorian public hospital doctors. The sorts of action that we'll be taking will be in stages, and we're hoping that we don't need to progress to our final stage. In the early stages, it's really about public messaging and letting the public know about what's actually happening in their hospitals.
4: Meanwhile, Victorian road workers are also striking, closing three lanes instead of one to clear crashes on major roads during peak traffic periods, while teachers in Victoria are preparing to again walk off the job on Tuesday. Lee Harrison, Air News.
2: Federal MP Luke Gosling has been arrested in relation to the alleged assault of Northern Territory Administrator David Connolly. The incidents alleged to have occurred at the Thailand Grand Festival in Darwin earlier this month. The member for Solomon remains in custody. WA's Premier says there's no evidence suggesting the H5 bird flu has spread locally in Western Australia. Sean Bindley reports.
6: Federal authorities yesterday confirmed some local transmission has occurred between seabirds in South Australia, and they expect the virus to keep spreading amongst wildlife. Roger Cook says West Australian authorities are on alert and are urging the public to be watchful.
7: It's a concerning situation in South Australia. We have no new cases in Western Australia, but vigilance is our key weapon here, making sure that members of the community, wildlife sanctuaries, everyone is on the lookout. Avoid any bird that's looking distressed or injured. Record that bird, report that bird.
2: Meantime, the first case of H5 bird flu has been detected in Victoria in a greater crested tern in the state's southwest. Two men have been charged after they allegedly attempted to steal a motorcycle in the Hobart CBD. Police allege they left the scene in a stolen white Ford Courier, which crashed into a vehicle on the Brooker Highway. It's further alleged they attempted to set fire to the vehicle in Glenorchy and flee the scene. They're due in court today. And briefly in air showbiz, Oscar-winning actor and musician Jared Leto has rejected claims of sexual misconduct spanning more than a decade. Checking the Aussie share market, the All Ords is trading down 32 points at 91.67. One Australian dollar is buying 69.59 US cents. This is Air News. Broncos Premiership star Corey Jensen has announced his immediate retirement from rugby league due to a health battle. The 32-year-old was diagnosed with pulmonary embolisms in both lungs earlier this year. Jensen says his long-term health has to come first.
8: This obviously isn't how I imagined my playing career would come to an end, but after receiving medical advice and speaking with the specialists, it's become clear it's no longer safe for me to continue playing rugby league. It's been incredibly difficult to come to terms with, but my health and my family's future has to come first.
2: Tonight, the Cowboys host the Roosters. And in AFL, this evening, Collingwood takes on Geelong at the MCG. Dean Solomon will meet with Essendon next week about coaching the club. The interim coach insists they're just interim discussions, with James Hurd, Mark McVeigh, Jamie Graham all believed to be in the race. Solomon says the club came to him.
9: Mentioned to me 4 or 5 weeks ago, just take your time, concentrate on coaching, doing what you have to do for this group and for this footy club. And at some point in time, he'll give us a tap on the shoulder and have that discussion. So that time has sort of come, and we'll sit and have a good chat about all things. And I'll put forward my thoughts in the current situation in the future.
2: And the swimming program has wrapped up at the Commonwealth Games. Australia bagged a record haul over 30 gold medals in the pool in Glasgow. The Dolphins won every single relay event on the program. Australian Independent Radio News.
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0: And welcome back to the We Get Around show on the Live 90.5. I hope you're enjoying our show of India, but we'll have a look at a bit of local weather now rather than Indian weather. I can tell you the current temperature is 16 degrees and its forecast maximum is 17. We might get to that. It's creeping up towards it, 16.3, but there hasn't got much time to get to the zenith of the sun. If we look at Friday the 31st of July, we're looking at a minimum of 5 and a maximum of 18 and some frost and a little bit of fog in the west. If we look at Saturday the 1st of August, we're looking at a minimum of 5, a maximum of 17, a bit of consistency here, isn't there? And we're looking at partly cloudy, chance of a morning fog and a medium chance of showers. That's on Sunday. On Sunday, we're looking at a minimum of 5 degrees, a maximum of 20 degrees, and very little chance of rain. And for those going to work on Monday, the 3rd of August, we're looking at a minimum of 7, maximum of 22, and a slight chance of a shower. And welcome to the second hour of the We Get Around show. I hope you're going to enjoy it as much as you have the first. And as we always do, we'll start off our first hour and our second hour with some great two-tapping music.

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0: And you listen to Keith Till on the We Get Around show on Alive 90.5. He just had a cup of coffee in his hand as that came to an end. I'm sorry for that little bit of delay. Those things happen, I suppose. Let's have a look here. Yep, here we go. After our visit to the fort, we set off on our final excursion from Jodhpur. We'd been there a few nights. So late in the afternoon, our coach headed west towards a small village deep in the Thar Desert. Now, it's spelled T-H-A-R. And there we would climb aboard camels, ride through the sand dunes as the sun slowly disappeared over the horizon, enjoy a traditional desert dinner, and be entertained by local musicians and dancers. I'll tell you about the camel ride and one of the most unusual dance styles in another segment, actually, just after this one. But first, let's meet the desert itself. The Thar Desert, often called the Great Indian Desert, stretches across northwestern India and into Pakistan, covering around 200,000 square kilometres. Now, despite its harsh climate, it is believed to be the most densely populated desert on Earth. That's quite remarkable when you think about it. Most deserts are almost empty. The Thar Desert is home to well over 16 million people. Now, summer temperatures regularly climb to around 50 degrees Celsius, while on winter nights the temperature can fall close to freezing. Yet generation after generation, people have continued to call this harsh landscape home. Now, most families live in small villages scattered across the desert, surviving through farming where rainfall permits, raising sheep, goats and camels, and increasingly welcoming visitors like us who come to experience desert life for a fee. Others still follow a much older way of life. Some families remain semi-nomadic, moving with their camels and livestock across the desert in search of fresh pasture and precious water, just as their ancestors have done for centuries. Although we often picture deserts as endless empty sand dunes, the Thar is quite different. It's dotted with villages, busy market towns, and even large modern cities. In fact, Jodhpur, the blue city we've just left behind, sits right on the edge of the remarkable desert, and it is home to well over a million people. And as our coach rolled further into the dunes on this night excursion, gradually the landscape changed. The buildings became fewer, the vegetation became sparser, the sand took on a beautiful golden colour in the late afternoon sun, and before long, waiting patiently for us, was a line of camels ready to carry us into the desert for what would become one of the highlights of our journey through Rajasthan. And we'll play a bit of music, and when we come back, I'll tell you about those camel rides. But before I do that, I'm going to tell you how I actually had to ask myself, it's a pretty harsh environment. And obviously in summer it doesn't rain much at all. They get a lot of their rain during the monsoon season. So how do millions of people survive in a desert? We'll have a look at that after a bit of music and a few words from our great sponsors. But first, here comes the sun.

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0: And thank you for listening to Keith Till on the We Get Around Show on Alive 90.5. I hope you've enjoyed our show so far on India. We're still in the same city, actually, that we've been in for quite some time now because it's such an incredible place to go to, Jodhpur, on the edge of the Thar Desert. And we're doing an excursion from our hotel, which is in Jodhpur, which in itself a week ago I sort of mentioned how beautiful it was. So we got on our bus, and there's about 12 or 14, I think it was about 12 by the time we got to Jodhpur, on a small bus. So actually, it was a big bus because I had to take all our bags, all the international bags. So we basically got on to our bus to zoom away from our hotel just for an evening. We went late in the afternoon so we could be there for dinner and see a show. So as our camels slowly made their way through the sand dunes, we'd arrived. They were waiting for us, the camels. We got on the back of them. We, of course, didn't have anyone driving it except we had someone leading it. None of us would know what to do with a camel if we had control of it. Now, I found myself wondering something that never occurred to me before. How do millions of people survive in a place where summer temperatures regularly reach 50 degrees Celsius, yet winter nights can fall close to freezing? And the answer is that over thousands of years, the people of the Thar Desert didn't try to conquer nature. They learned to work with it. I think that might be a damn good lesson for all of us in the Western world too. I'm not sure we can do much with climate change, but we should learn to work with it. So take their homes, for example. Many traditional desert families live in circular mud huts known as choptars. At first glance, they look quite primitive. In reality, they're brilliantly engineered. Their thick mud walls act like natural insulation, keeping the fierce desert heat outside during the day, then slowly releasing that stored warmth when the temperature plunged overnight. The steep thatched roofs allow hot air to escape while standing up remarkably well to fierce desert winds and the occasional monsoon downpour. So when you go into a village, you see these little places dotted all through the village. Those villages can have a small number or 100 homes or even more than that spread over a wider area. And then you've got the big cities. And the cities, of course, are set up like any city in the world. They don't build the job tars. It's only the villagers that do that. So long before anyone dreamed of air conditioning, these people had already designed homes perfectly suited to one of the harshest climates on Earth. And perhaps their greatest achievement was solving an even bigger problem.

The people built underground water in the past, underground water reserves, known as tankers, T-A-N-K-A-S, tankers, collecting and storing the brief monsoon rains so they could survive the long dry months that followed. Now, here's something that surprised me. The English word tank actually has its origins in India. Portuguese traders adopted the Indian word tanker, meaning a water reservoir, and over time it entered the English language. So every time we talk about a fuel tank or a water tank, we're unknowingly using a word that began here on the Indian subcontinent. Ironically, many of these ancient rainwater systems are being restored today. For a time, communities turned to deep underground wells, only to discover in many areas the groundwater naturally contains high levels of fluoride. Now, we put fluoride into our system, but it's only minuscule, and it helps out. I wish I'd had it as a kid. I'd have a lot better teeth than I've got today. My kids have got just about perfect teeth, hardly any fillings, and one has none at all, and they're all in good condition, whereas with this high levels of fluoride, it actually does cause long-term health problems. So collecting clean rainwater, just as their ancestors did centuries ago, is once again proving to be one of the safest and smartest solutions, not the pumping situation. Also finding with the underground wells, they get depleted with so many people using them, and they've got to go deeper and deeper and deeper. I think they can all see where that will end. So standing there in the middle of the Thar Desert, I came away with enormous respect for its people. They hadn't defeated the desert. They had learnt to understand it. And sometimes that's the greatest survival skill of all. Let's have a bit of music. When we come back, I'm going to tell you not about an evening in Roma, as the great song, but an evening in a Danish village in the cold desert air. But first, a bit of music and, once again, some words from some of our great sponsors.

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5: And you're listening to Keith Till on the We Get Around show on Alive 90.5. I hope you're enjoying our show on India. We've been doing it for a few weeks and we'll do it a few more weeks. Got some great stories for you. And this is one of them. We're out in the desert away from the city of Jodhpur, which is on the edge of the desert. And you might say it's surrounded by desert just about. They took us out to a local village, which didn't have a lot of people in it. They took us for a camel ride. I can tell you the ride through the Thar desert was exactly what you'd expect, bumpy, noisy. certainly wasn't the most comfortable form of transport I've ever experienced. But watching the sun slowly sink below the desert dunes made every jolt worthwhile. And we took lots of photographs as well. It's not every day you're going to be in the middle of a desert with sand dunes riding camels. But it was an experience. But I hate riding on camels. I find them not very comfortable at all. If you had to do it in the olden days when they had the caravans of camels crossing the desert, it must have been awfully uncomfortable to ride them, because it'd be like, you get seasick, I think, because you do sway from side to side and up and down and backwards and forwards. And the seat you sit on is not incredibly comfortable. I suppose you get used to it over years, but I always find that with riding camels or elephants, to tell you the truth. So as darkness fell, we arrived at a tiny Dhani, D-H-A-N-I. I hope I'm pronouncing it properly, one of the small desert settlements scattered across the Thar Desert. There we enjoyed a traditional meal around an open fire beneath a sky filled with more stars than I could ever remember seeing. And before dinner, our host showed us one of the oldest customs of the desert. For centuries, visitors were welcomed through a ceremonial sharing of a liquid prepared from raw opium, known locally as Amil or Afim. It wasn't simply about drinking. It symbolised friendship, trust, respect. It was used to welcome honoured guests, settle disputes and strengthen relationship between families and communities. Today, of course, recreational opium is illegal in India, so what visitors usually see is a cultural reenactment rather than the real ceremony. It was a fascinating glimpse into the tradition that has been part of the desert for centuries. But for me, the highlight of the evening was still to come. I found what we saw was incredible. We obviously sat down to a delicious meal. And after the meal, as the musicians began to play, a young performer walked quietly into the centre of the dirt circle. She wore a beautifully embroidered, I should say sand circle. She wore a beautifully embroidered black dress, decorated with brilliant colours and intricate patterns. Then someone carefully placed one large empty clay pot on her head. Now, this clay pot would have been I'd say in the old currencies, nearly a foot high and a foot round, I suppose, across the diameter. That sat on her head. Then another one was put on top. It was slightly smaller. And then they put another one on. In the end, she had six reasonably large pots, and their clay pots, so they're all going to be heavy, were balanced perfectly, one on top of the other, on top of her head, and she walked around and showed us all this is fantastic. Then she came to a stop, and she lifted out the sides of her flowing dress. Now, I thought it was simply to just show off the costume because it was beautifully embroidered, looked very nice, but she did it to reveal her bare feet. She'd been dancing in bare feet. You couldn't tell before because the dress went right down to over her ankles and over her feet. And she revealed what she was about to do. She was about to stand on a bed of steel nails. And there she was. She walked off the sand onto this bed, which would have been about a size of about half a metre square, all with hundreds of sharp points facing upwards, and so it had been nailed from the other side. So she had to stand on that, and they were standing, these hundreds of sharp points faced upwards beneath her feet while she calmly danced, perfectly balancing the six pots above her head. It was one of the moments when the entire audience simply fell very, very silent. No one could quite believe what they were seeing. I've watched many cultural performances around the world, but I'll never forget that remarkable evening in a tiny village in the Thar Desert. Fantastic. Let's have a bit of music. When we come back, we'll have our last segment for the day when we leave the city, the blue city of Jodhpur, and we're travelling on our way to another city, but it's going to take us a night's overstay to get there. It's a place called Udaipur, but we're going to stop overnight at a village nestled in the Aravalli Hills, halfway between the two cities of Jodhpur and Udaipur, about 130 kilometres from Jodhpur and about 130 kilometres from Udaipur. But I'll tell you all about that after we've had a bit of music and a few words from our fantastic sponsors.

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0: And you're listening to Keith Till on the We Get Around show on Alive 90.5. I hope you've enjoyed our show this week. This is our last little talking segment. I hope you're enjoying listening and finding out things about India, or if you've been there, to bring back very pleasant memories for you. We stayed in the Blue City of Jodhpur for two nights, and we did all the things I've talked about for the last 2 weeks, basically in that out of that our hotel in Jodhpur, which is an incredible place to stay. It was like a palace. And now we're coming to the end of the tour. We've still probably got a little bit to go. But we travel from Jodhpur to a place called Unnapur, which in itself is incredible. It's a beautiful lake. It's got a palace on the edge of the lake, and it's got another palace right in the middle of the lake, which has been converted into a hotel. You have to take a boat, obviously, out to visit it. It's all white and beautiful. That's at Unnapur, and that's where we stayed, and I'll tell you all about that next week. We jumped in our bus and we travelled towards Unnapur, stopping overnight at the tiny village of Nalai, nestled in the Aravalli Hills, about halfway between the two cities, 130 k's out of Jodhpur and 130 k's then on to Unnapur. It's right in the middle. Nalai is home to an old 17th century royal hunting lodge that has been transformed into a heritage hotel. And what struck us most wasn't the history, it was the people. The village was immaculate with modern facilities and even new public toilets. But as we wandered through the streets, we noticed something unusual. There seemed to be children everywhere and grandparents, but very few parents. When we asked why, we were told that many of the mothers and fathers spend the working week in the cities of Jodhpur or Unnapur, returning home only when they can, while the grandparents lovingly raise the children. It was another reminder that no matter where you travel in the world, family comes first. That evening, we were taken by traditional ox cart. Look, honestly, I've told you about how uncomfortable it was to ride on a elephant. I've told you an Indian elephant earlier, a couple of weeks ago. I've told you how uncomfortable it was to ride on camels and to play camel polo. I told you how it was uncomfortable to ride on a camel in the desert. And now I'm going to tell you that riding in the cart of a traditional ox cart driven, being carried along by oxen, two oxen, and I can tell you across uneven roads and dirt roads and rock roads and no tar roads till we went. It was only a short trip, thank goodness, probably about a kilometre or something like that, maybe a little longer. It seemed a lot longer. My back was gone. You wooden wheels, crash, and a whole bang, and the whole thing rocks, and you rock as well. Going up a hill, you start to slide backwards. Oh, it's terrible. But anyway, it was an experience. But it was authentic. Now, we were going to a 16th century stepwell, so it had been there for nearly 500 years. And on the journey, it was pitch black, out jumped, there's a little fire, and out jumped a near-naked sadhu, that's a holy man. They told us, actually, for the sake of our cameras and our innocence, he actually had a loincloth on. Usually he doesn't. He suddenly appeared out of the darkness asking for donations. We gladly helped and then continued on what became one of the most memorable interest evenings in the terms of being relaxing for our entire month. The ancient stepwell had been transformed into something almost magical. Hundreds of tiny oil lamps flitted along the very ledge and stairway, their reflections dancing on the still water below. So remember what I told you about stepwells, which this one was fairly long. I would have said it was at least 50 metres longer than that, 80 metres long, and then down quite a few steps. And across nearly all the steps in the stepwell, because stepwell starts at the top, and then obviously the theory is during monsoon it gets filled right to overflowing. Then they can go and get all their water easily. Then as the season goes on, it gets hotter and hotter and hotter. They basically, the water evaporates or they start to use more of it and it goes down and you follow your steps down, down, down until you get right to the bottom at the end of the summer and it starts all over again. And all these step ledges had every metre a lamp. And you couldn't help but wonder whose job it was to light every one of these lamps because there would have been hundreds. And as we enjoyed dinner, a lone musician played traditional Indian music. We're told he dedicated his entire life to playing music in honour of the god Shiva. Sitting there under the stars, surrounded by centuries-old stonework and the glow of hundreds of flames off oil lamps, it felt less like a dinner and more like stepping back through time. The following morning brought one final adventure, a jeep safari through the rocky hills in search of the elusive Indian leopard. The guides assured us they were there. Unfortunately, the leopards had other ideas and despite our best efforts, we never caught sight of one. So our journey through Rajasthan wasn't over yet. There's still one more remarkable destination awaiting for us. But as we left Nale the next morning, after the safari, we knew the magical evening by candlelight stepwell would remain as one of the great experiences of our time in India. Next week, we'll visit one of the world's most spectacular Jain temples and start getting towards Unipar. And a lot of interesting things happened there. I hope you're enjoying our shows. I have a great time bringing it to you each week. I can tell you it's a beaut experience for me to do that for you. I've travelled all around the world. I've been to something like 92 countries now, some of them for a short stay, some for a longer stay. And I love bringing it to people for two reasons. One, for the person who's yet to start travelling, it could be something to put on their bucket list. For those that have travelled a lot, and a lot of our elderly people like myself have travelled a fair bit, it brings back memories. And for those that can't go for all sorts of reasons, I hope it sort of gives you an idea of what it is like to travel and the sort of things you can see around the world. Thank you very much for listening, and I'll stop the show with this sort of advice. I try and do it every week because it's great advice.

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2: I'm Mark Dransfield. The Prime Minister's under pressure to stand down his Special Envoy for Defence and Veterans Affairs after Luke Gosling was charged with assault. The Northern Territory MPs accused of assaulting Territory Administrator David Connolly at a community festival in Darwin earlier this month. The member for Solomon has previously dismissed the allegations as ridiculous. Mr Gosling's lawyer, Marty Oust, says they'll be fighting the charges.
3: It's particularly concerning that in a matter of this type, police resorted to the power of arrest where it could easily have been dealt with on notice to appear or a summons. It's a concern that that might have some political basis behind it. The charge is fully and completely contested.
2: Emergency services have described a fire which killed three people in Sydney's southwest as an absolute tragedy. Three bodies were found inside the Wylie Park granny flat. Fire and Rescue Commissioner Jeremy Futrell says the cause is being investigated.
4: To lose three people in one fire like this is an absolute tragedy. It is devastating for the family of those people that have been lost last night. It has a severe impact on the surrounding neighbourhood and the community in this area, and also provides an impact on the firefighters and the other emergency responders.
2: A South Australian female police officer stabbed in the neck in Adelaide yesterday is said to be doing well and could be discharged from hospital today. Police Commissioner Grant Stevens says she was very lucky.
5: Police officers turn up to work every day, understanding that they may have to step into harm's way and to confront violent people and protect the public. And as much as you understand that is part of the job, when it does happen, these have a significant impact on our people. And it's not just the two police officers involved, it's their patrol team partners.
2: Her alleged attacker is expected to be charged today. He's also in hospital after being shot in the leg by police. The first case of the deadly H5N1 bird flu strain has been declared in Victoria. More from Brian Wilson.
6: Agriculture Victoria has confirmed the virus was detected in a greater crested tern found near Portland in the state's southwest. Testing for the strain was carried out at the CSIRO facility near Geelong. There have also been cases in WA, South Australia, New South Wales and Queensland. Federal Agriculture Minister Julie Collins said yesterday that there have been no cases found in any commercial poultry farms, most of which have been in lockdown since the first Australian case was discovered a month ago. Brian Wilson, Melbourne.
2: Overseas now, and three firefighters have died fighting wildfires amid a dire fire season in Europe. Nine's Europe correspondent Josh Bavis reports.
7: Firefighters died battling a blaze on Crete that had a fire front 15 kilometres long. They were among 160 fighting blazes that broke out on the Greek island. Greek emergency response teams are also fighting wildfires on Paros and Lesbos. In Spain, the Interior Minister has warned the country still has several tough days ahead, with about 10 major fires burning. One west of Madrid is the biggest on record for the country. The head of Europe's Emergency Response Coordination Centre said this year was looking like the continent's worst ever fire season, saying the outlook for a number of countries is looking very difficult in the days and weeks ahead.
2: Josh Bavis reporting. This is Air News. The Western Bulldogs have been dealt a major blow ahead of tomorrow night's AFL clash with Fremantle. Sarah Patterson reports.
8: General soreness has sidelined Aaron Norton, who's been ruled out of the game despite taking part in training earlier this week. The 26-year-old will be assessed ahead of the Dogs' Round 22 game against North Melbourne. It's a huge setback for the Dogs as they prepare to take on the ladder leaders, with Norton leading the forward line in the absence of injured young gun Sam Darcy, kicking 42 goals for the season. Sarah Patterson, S Sport.
2: Still on AFL, and Collingwood and Bobby Hill have agreed on a deal that will see the two parties part ways. NRL Premiership winner Corey Jensen has been forced into early retirement following a life-threatening blood clot ordeal. The Broncos star has undergone a long period of treatment and began a course of blood-thinning medication. And Australia's won another 9 gold medals on the final day of the swimming program at the Commonwealth Games. It included a surprise win for Kai Taylor in the 200 freestyle, and both the men's and women's 100 100-metre medley relay teams. Four-time Olympian Kate Campbell's told Nine it was an incredible effort from the entire Dolphins team.
9: They are the undisputed champions of the pool. They take home a record-breaking 35 gold medals. It has been an unbelievably dominant performance.
2: Australian Independent Radio News.

0: on all things past, present and the future. It's now time, Australia. Let's get straight into it.
1: Welcome to the show, ladies and gentlemen. It's your host here. It's Jai Pittman. You're at Live 90.5 FM on your dial for It's Now Time Australia, the show that's been put together to talk all things First Nations, current Australians and future Australians, as we always have lots and lots of magical things that have happened in our community, especially out here in the hills, the Cumberland and the Parramatta communities that extend out to the Western Sydney and the world community. I want to say a big thank you. Thank you so much for joining us, listeners. Every week, we're going to have a bit of a campfire yarn here, is the way I like to explain it. We're going to have some tracks that go with it each week. So please make sure you grab yourself your cup of coffee. Please make sure you grab your bickies if you're a bit of a bicky dunker like me. This is a great every Thursday, 2 o'clock to 4 o'clock. It's a great time to come together, and it's an opportunity to be able to share some yarns and also learn a little bit about the cultures that that make up our community. We've got lots of our First Nations artists that we're going to be sharing with you, ones that have made some big inroads in our own communities, but also in our Australian community. But we're also going to have an opportunity to talk to lots of different guests, and also we're going to have some opportunities where I get asked some questions too. Some of the producers of our show and some of the friends and even my wife come in and we have a bit of a yarn, and they have a bit of a reverse interview, I like to call it. It's just a bit of a reverse interview where there's some questions being asked about myself, so I like that concept that my family and friends come up with. It's good for our listeners to learn a little bit more about me. But we've got a playlist put together today with the producers and myself, and it's really important that we share that we really want to share our First Nations music, because some of our elders have always said in our Indigenous community that if we don't get to share our stories and invite people to the circle, we'll never ever ever learn more about those who share the community with us. So we've got some of our artists from our First Nations community. We also play some beautiful tracks from around the world who are non-Indigenous. Some of the big artists from around the world that have had a big impact on our Indigenous communities. And also some of the cultural tracks that relate to our First Nations tracks. It's really an opportunity for us to just share and care and learn and earn some respect around each other's cultures and be able to look after each other's cultures just the same way that we would like our culture looked after by our own neighbours. So for now, to start our show, here comes one of the tracks, one of my all-time favourite tracks from one of my all-time favourite First Nation artists.

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We are back, listeners. We're going to go straight into another track from the one and only Ochre, Music Makes Me Happy album. This is a bit of a special one. I love this track. This one's called Don't Fight the Feeling by Ochre.

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Now you're listening to the Oka Boys. It's the Sunny Coast Sensation. Listen closely here on Vibration.

our children. We love our town. 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

ochre, it gets you high. Speed limit number 5. You feel this ragamuffin right here, right now. It be the 1 to the 2, and me it makes 3. We got the superstar in them right here. We're gonna bring that one more time. Now listen and get high.

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1: I'm Mark Dransfield. The communications watchdog is taking Optus to court over the September 000 outage. ACMA alleges the telco breached two separate legal obligations on more than 1,000 occasions. Optus has previously paid $12 million in penalties for an outage in November 2023. Meantime, the country's online safety regulator is taking federal court action against messaging service Telegram. eSafety alleges the platform left videos of terrorist executions and mass shootings on its sites for weeks after they were reported. Commissioner Julie Inman-Grant says the civil proceedings follow a years-long investigation.
2: This case concerns content linked to some of the most notorious acts of known extremist violence in recent history. We allege that this content remained publicly accessible on the service long after Telegram had been put on notice by user reports.
1: Firefighters are working to determine the cause of a fatal fire in Sydney's southwest. Three bodies were found inside the granny flat at Wiley Park once crews extinguished the flames. They're yet to be formally identified, but police say two adults and a 16-year-old were known to live at the address. The deadly H5N1 bird flu strain has hit Victoria. The state now joins WA, South Australia, New South Wales and Queensland. Victoria's chief veterinary officer, Dr. Graham Cook, says testing for the strain was carried out at the CSIRO facility near Geelong.
3: I can confirm today that we have had initial confirmatory results for a H5N1 detection in a single wild bird, a tern, in the Portland area.
1: Authorities say Victoria has been preparing for years for an outbreak and there is currently no risk to commercial poultry farms. Air Medical News, and Australians now have access to a revolutionary blood test for Alzheimer's disease. Toby Goff reports.
4: The Therapeutic Goods Administration has approved the new 18-minute test known as p-tau217. The new test detects build-ups of brain proteins known as amyloids in blood plasma with 90% accuracy. Dementia Australia's Dr. Michael Woodward says it'll transform how we tackle Australia's leading cause of death.
5: Eventually, we might be able to remove the amyloid before any symptoms and therefore basically never get the Alzheimer's that we're otherwise destined to get.
4: A new diagnosis centre will be launched in Sydney, which will run the tests on patients with symptoms. The program will be rolled out to GPs in September. Toby Goff reporting.
1: Overseas now, and the US military says it's begun a new series of strikes on targets in Iran. In a post to social media, US Central Command has described them as a powerful response to recent attempted Iranian attacks on US forces based in the Middle East. The BBC's Tom Bailey has more.
6: These latest strikes come just hours after a vow from President Trump to deliver Iran what he called a beating in retaliation against attempted Iranian attacks on US troops in the region. Though little information has been confirmed about what and where is being targeted, there have been numerous reports of explosions in several parts of Iran, including Keshem Island, Abadan and Bandar Abbas. The latest flare-up in exchanges began earlier this week, following a brief lull, though negotiations to secure a longer-term truce are said to be continuing.
1: The BBC's Tom Bailey. This is Air News. NRL Premiership winner Corey Jensen has been forced into early retirement following a life-threatening blood clot ordeal. The Broncos star has undergone a long period of treatment and began a course of blood-thinning medication. While the 32-year-old does not have underlying autoimmune issues, he will be required to stay on the medication for the rest of his life. Jensen says he's very grateful for the career he's had.
7: To Kevy, thank you for backing me and giving me the opportunity to come here. Looking back at it now, it's changed my career. To Madge, Dave, Tomo and everyone at the Broncos, thank you for helping me grow, not only as a footballer, but as a person and as a leader. Winning a premiership together last year is something I'll cherish forever.
1: Turning to AFL, and Lions coach Chris Fagan has thrown his support behind Ty Gallop. The young defender's been hit with a three-game ban by the tribunal for a shove on Mitch Georgiades, the Port star's face landing on the Gabba turf. Fagan says Gallop is an exemplary person who made a mistake.
8: I reassured him that we have great respect for him and that was an act that was completely out of character and that he'll learn from that. I'm just more concerned that people don't think poorly of him because he's an outstanding person.
1: And Australian tennis's generations will clash. Alex de Minaur has won through to the second round at Washington after beating Stefanos Tsitsipas. He'll now face Cruz Hewitt. Australian Independent Radio News.
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9: Streaming. righty, ladies and gentlemen, welcome to the second half of the show of It's Now Time Australia with your host, Jai Pittman. Hope you've enjoyed the show so far. It's been great putting the show together. It's been great just listening and jamming to just some of the most beautiful language that I think that I can actually think about. It's one of the most beautiful languages that I actually love to listen to, and especially when it's being sung, it just has a magic to it, especially the mob coming from up the top ends of our country here. So we've got another track that we would like to start the second half of the show. This one's called, well, it's actually from Yothu Yindi. It's from their, if you're not sure, it's from their Tribal Voice album. This one's called Yindijapana.

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1: Alrighty, we are back. 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I'm your host here. It's Jai Pittman. Our show is It's Now Time Australia. This is the place where we get to bring all of our cultures, nationalities and religions all together. We are the host. We are the hosting nation, our First Nations brothers and sisters here at the station. So we want to say a big, big, big thank you for joining us. The next track that we have got to play for you is by the one and only Uncle Archie Roach, and this one is Watching Over Me.

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1: Alrighty, welcome back, listeners. 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And this one's called Leon Ngan.

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1: Alrighty, we have another beautiful track by the one and only Uncle Archie Roach. He's our feature artist for today's show. We hope you've enjoyed our some of the tracks. He's got many, many, many amazing tracks, but we've got some beautiful tracks that we want to put together for you. This one is by Uncle Archie Roach, and this one is called Reach For You. It's such a beautiful song.

Friday, listeners. We've now come to the end of the show. Thank you so much for joining us, and we hope you've enjoyed the playlist that we put together, because some of the tracks, you know, you might not get a chance to listen to some of these tracks because, you know, if you haven't been born and raised in our community, one, to not know who they are, two, to not be able to get connected to the story or relate to their story, but three, to be able to, if you haven't had a chance to come across it, that's why we've put the show together, so that it's an opportunity for all current Australians to stop by and have a listen every Thursday from 2 o'clock to 4 o'clock. We've even had some of our family members, our non-Indigenous family members, Caroline, my wife and I, and her family, pop by and have a listen to some of the tracks and get connected to some of our stories, and it's just a great way to get related and understand those that make up our community. So I want to say a big thank you to our listeners and supporters out there and family members, and also to you listeners. Thank you so much for joining us each week and stopping by Live 90.5 FM for It's Now Time Australia. Every day is that sunrise, as I say, for each show, that it's an opportunity for us to learn more about each other, and we've got that opportunity to be able to learn about each other's cultures, the ones that make up our community. And every day, in every way, is what our culture is, what culture represents for us. It's not just a show, or it's not just a song or a dance. It's really every day in every way on how we interact with each other, and we make sure that we look after each other whilst we're here in the community. So on behalf of my family, I want to say a big didgerigor. Thank you so much for joining us, and it's Yano. We'll see you again next week.

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1: I'm Mark Dransfield. The Greens say proposed cuts to the NDIS would have a devastating effect on the workforce. A Senate inquiry into the government bill aimed at limiting the scheme's growth has resumed hearings. If it's passed, there would be 160,000 fewer participants by 2031. Greens disability spokesman Jordan Steele-John says thousands more would be left out of a job.
2: By the government's own admission, these cuts will have a devastating impact on the workforce, on support workers, on the allied health professions that form the core of our care economy. So many jobs will be lost if this legislation is passed through.
1: Northern Territory MP Luke Gosling has been charged with assault. He's accused of assaulting Territory Administrator David Connolly at a community festival in Darwin earlier this month. The member for Solomon has previously dismissed the allegations as ridiculous. Mr. Gosling's lawyer, Marty Oust, says they'll be fighting the charges.
3: It's particularly concerning that in a matter of this type, police resorted to the power of arrest where it could easily have been dealt with on notice to appear or a summons. It's a concern that that might have some political basis behind it. The charge is fully and completely contested.
1: In South Australia, a drink-driving mother has avoided jail after a rollover claimed the life of her son, who was not restrained in the vehicle. 48-year-old Miranda Taylor was sentenced to home detention in the district court over the 2022 crash. Children who were unrestrained were ejected from the car. Her 4-year-old son died at the scene. 3 others were injured. Meantime, a driver's been fined on the Sunshine Coast for driving with a child on his lap. Police intercepted the Land Rover on a beach just north of Noosa last Saturday. Experts argue governments need to embrace Indigenous community-based solutions in order to meet closing the gap targets. The annual data compilation report shows just one of the 19 targets has been met, with 4 of them worsening 5 years out from the deadline. Productivity Commissioner Selwyn Button says it's not too late to turn things around.
4: The evidence is already showing us that when governments sit at the table, share decisions with community, invest in those community solutions, we can certainly see some outcomes being achieved.
1: AIR Medical News, and experts say a freshly approved diagnostic blood test for Alzheimer's could greatly improve the ability to detect the condition in living patients. The Therapeutic Goods Administration has approved the blood plasma test for use. Neuroscience Research Australia Chief Executive Professor Matthew Kiernan says the goal is to eventually have the testing be part of a routine checkup.
5: Because we need reference information. So Neuro will be the national reference laboratory, and that will give the ranges that then can be used to identify and confirm diagnosis. With that data, it will be taken forward for Medicare item number, so it will be, you know, absolutely supported through Medicare.
1: And in AIR showbiz, Oscar-winning actor and musician Jared Leto has responded to claims of sexual misconduct spanning more than a decade. 4 women have made allegations against him in a BBC documentary, while a further 6 accuse him of inappropriate advances, even while underage. The 54-year-old has dubbed the claims absolutely and categorically false. This is AIR News. First to AFL, and Josh Fraser isn't committing to entering the Carlton coaching race. The Blues interim has been invited to be part of the process. He says he's weighing it up.
6: Sitting in the chair, so you're exposed to a large number of things, but the reality is you're not exposed to everything, and I'm aware of that. But I've also feel like over the course of my coaching journey, I've had some great opportunities and experience that are a little bit unique as well.
1: Jack Martin replaces Patrick Dangerfield for Geelong for tonight's game against Collingwood. The Pies bring in Lachie Schultz for Braden Maynard. In NRL action tonight, the Cowboys are chasing back-to-back wins, hosting the Roosters in Townsville. Sonny Luke has been named to make his second start of the season, replacing Reed Marnie, who misses through concussion. And Penrite Racing's Kai Allen is hoping to draw on some local experience as the supercars hit Perth for this weekend's Perth Super 440. Allen currently sitting 5th in the standings, with Mustang teammate Matt Payne leading the championship. He says Wanneroo will dish up a tricky track over the weekend, but one he's familiar with.
7: It's the first ever race car track I drove on, believe it or not, so I've done a few laps around here. Not saying I'm going to be any good this weekend, but hopefully we can have a crack and get both Penrite Mustangs at the front to keep fighting forward and getting better results for the team.
1: The cars will hit the track for the first round of practice tomorrow afternoon. Australian Independent Radio News.

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1: Hello, I'm Peter Carey. The federal government is welcoming legal action launched against encrypted messaging service Telegram. Dusty Fitzpatrick reports.
2: eSafety alleges Telegram failed to remove publicly posted pro-terror material and other unlawful content. The platform's accused of leaving videos of terrorist executions and mass shootings up for weeks after they were reported. The civil proceedings in the federal court follow a years-long investigation. Communications Minister Annika Wells says Telegram needs to explain why it's allegedly failed to comply with Australian laws. Dusty Fitzpatrick reporting.
1: Police say bystanders tipped them off to a fight in Sydney's southwest, which it's now alleged was a drug deal turned kidnapping. Three men have been charged with kidnapping two men from St. John's Park in April. It will be alleged the victims were there to supply 6 kilograms of cocaine to a group who instead assaulted and abducted them to claim the drugs. Detective Superintendent Andrew Marks says they're still searching for at least two other suspects.
3: We believe there was up to five, so there is inquiries are ongoing, and we're still confident that we will identify the others that were involved.
1: The first case of the deadly H5N1 bird flu strain has been declared in Victoria. Brian Wilson has the details.
4: Agriculture Victoria has confirmed the virus was detected in a greater crested tern found near Portland in the state's southwest. Testing for the strain was carried out at the CSIRO facility near Geelong. There have also been cases in WA, South Australia, New South Wales and Queensland. Federal Agriculture Minister Julie Collins said yesterday that there have been no cases found in any commercial poultry farms, most of which have been in lockdown since the first Australian case was discovered a month ago. Brian Wilson, Melbourne.
1: To Queensland now, and pressure is mounting on the Child Safety Minister following a damning report into the state's care system. Miranda Workman reports.
5: Some of the most vulnerable people in our community, children under five. 107 were in residential care in the March quarter. That's up from 78 last year. The report also shows only a quarter of the 10,400 priority child safety assessments were carried out within the recommended timeframe. Child Safety Minister Amanda Cam is due to face an estimates hearing tonight over her performance. She's vowing to fix the problem, but frontline workers aren't convinced. They plan to meet outside Parliament tonight, holding signs about their demanding caseloads and to advocate for the children who can't speak for themselves. Miranda Workman, Brisbane.
1: Australia has recorded its first increase in new home build approvals in 4 months. 7.2% more dwellings were approved in June, according to ABS figures. Federal Labor MP Lou Gosling has been charged with assaulting the Northern Territory Administrator. And a new response model is being rolled out for people experiencing a mental health crisis in New South Wales, with acute assessment teams to replace police as default first responders. This is Air News. A big boost for North Melbourne as they head to Launceston to face the Hawks. Defender Charlie Comben has signed a 6-year contract extension, locking him into the club until the end of 2033. Hawks coach Sam Mitchell, conscious that it will be a battle with the Kangaroos, sitting on the edge of a possible finals run.
6: I think their running profile in this last couple of years has really improved. They're not a side you can give 10 minutes because they can put a big score up really quickly. So being able to strangle them down and make sure we can lock the game down when we need to, I think will be a really important part of the game and something we're preparing quite diligently for.
1: The Bulldogs have burst back to life in the run to the NRL finals, with their new-look halves pairing earning plenty of praise. Lockie Galvin and Stephen Crichton have sparked Canterbury's attack in recent weeks. Coach Cameron Seraldo says they're proving the doubters wrong.
7: Now, there's been a lot of talk around their positions and what they're capable of, but I've really liked the way they've come together, formed a combination and what they've been able to do with both their own individual games as well.
1: Tonight, the Cowboys are hosting the Roosters in Townsville. Australia's swimmers have claimed 37 of our 47 gold medals at the Commonwealth Games. And Australian white ball leg spinner Adam Zampa has dumped New South Wales to play for Queensland this summer. Australian Independent Radio News.
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Wake up on the attack, work myself frantic to the moon and back. Now it's evening and the sausages are fine out back. I write my rhyme for this track as the sky fade to black. Now I remember earlier in the day as I was swimming through the bay, a bass player I know.

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2: Hello, I'm Peter Carey. Firstly to Victoria, where Senior Ministers Harriet Shing and Lily D'Ambrosio, two of former Premier Jacinda Allen's fiercest supporters, are quitting politics. Stephanie Wacklewick reports.
3: Days after they backed Jacinta Allen, siding against a leadership challenge by Premier Ben Carroll, Harriet Shing and Lily D'Ambrosio have handed in their resignations and will not be standing for re-election in November. Ms. D'Ambrosio ends her political career after a staggering 24 years as the member for Mill Park and as Australia's longest-serving energy and climate minister. While Ms. Shing has represented the Eastern Victoria region since 2014, in a statement thanking her friends, Jacinta Allen and Daniel Andrews for the opportunity to serve in their cabinets over her 12 years in Parliament. Mr. Carroll has thanked both the current Energy Minister and Health Minister for their service. He'll unveil his new cabinet on Monday.
2: Queensland's pineapple industry says there are far too many biosecurity risks to support a federal government proposal to allow imports from Indonesia and India. Eight pests associated with fresh decrowned pineapples from both countries have been identified in the draft report and will require management to reduce the biosecurity risk. Pineapple Growers Association Chair Scott Maxwell says it's left them extremely concerned.
4: We're really stuck between a rock and a hard place. In some cases, we don't actually even have a chemical that's registered to combat particular pests. The issue we have is if a pest arrives, it's the growers that are the ones who are left to clean up the mess, more or less.
2: Victoria's Premier Ben Carroll has urged the state's teachers to reconsider taking more strike action next week. The Education Union will meet tomorrow to decide the next steps in their fight for better pay and conditions. They have threatened to walk off the job for a third time next Tuesday if a new deal isn't on the table. Mr. Carroll wouldn't say whether he would still be brokering the deal as Education Minister, but insists a deal is close.
5: What I can say is be crystal clear. This is the biggest public sector agreement in Victorian history that is on the table to make our teachers the highest paid in the nation with the best conditions. I'm urging anyone considering going on strike not to.
2: Meanwhile, ferries on the Brisbane River will be suspended for 2 hours tomorrow morning from 8 till 10 as workers take industrial action. Maritime Union of Australia members overwhelmingly voted in favour of walking off the job as negotiations stalled on a new bargaining agreement with River City Ferries. A new poll has revealed Australians trust each other less in 2026 than any other point this decade. Mark Dransfield reports.
6: The ANU survey shows interpersonal trust sits at 5.3 on a scale of 1 to 10. The score falls below levels seen during COVID-19 lockdowns. Professor Nicholas Biddle says respondents who were over 55, university educated or employed, were generally more trusting.
7: Partly down to a kind of experiences of positive interactions with others and the extent to which people are kind of engaging with people who are likely to provide positive interactions with them.
2: Finally, to the Australian share market. The All Ords has closed down 77 points at 91.22, and one Australian dollar was buying 69.54 US cents. This is Air News. Blood clots have cut Corey Johnson's NRL career tragically short. The Broncos premiership star has been forced into medical retirement at the age of 32. Lifelong blood thinning medication means the front rower is unable to play contact sport. Coach Michael Maguire has described Jensen as the club's rock with a selfless mentality.
8: He's the type of player that I love to coach because he helps build the fabric of what we're about. So not only what he has done on the field, but off the field will be a big part of what will be left in and amongst his playing group.
2: Tom McCarthy says West Coast aren't getting ahead of themselves as they prepare to face bottom-placed Richmond on Sunday. The defender said they'll bring their best.
9: Our mindset isn't to go in thinking we're going to win, because I think we sort of did that the last few times against Richmond. So we're going to bring the heat like we did against Brisbane. Obviously last week was a bit of a one to forget. So we know how to play and we know how to beat Richmond. So we just needed to go out and do it.
2: This weekend, Frio host the Bulldogs at Optus Stadium tomorrow night. The Hawks head to Tassie to tackle North Melbourne. And in tennis, Australia's top player will face off with an up-and-coming rookie at the DC Open. Leighton Hewitt's son, Cruz, will play defending champion Alex Dimonor for a spot in the quarterfinals. Australian Independent Radio News.
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11: It's currently 13 degrees in Balcombe Hills, and let's look at the weather ahead. So Friday, 31st of July, will be a maximum of 18 degrees, mostly sunny. Saturday, 1st of August, maximum of 18 degrees, partly cloudy. Sunday, 2nd of August, maximum of 21 degrees, mostly sunny. Monday, 3rd of August, maximum of 22 degrees, partly cloudy. And Tuesday, 4th of August, maximum of 19 degrees and sunny.
1: And now on Alive 90.5, here's the latest traffic information.
11: And we've got a bit of traffic to report. We've got M4 motorway, a northern road off-ramp in Orchard Hills. We've got heavy traffic conditions. We've got Brooklyn M1 motorway just past Pacific Highway overpass, a breakdown bus, southbound lanes closed. Holroyd M4 motorway just past Woodville Road on-ramp. There's heavy traffic conditions. Westbound traffic affected, so there's a crash for two cars. Moorbank M5 motorway just past Nara Road with heavy traffic condition, eastbound traffic affected for vehicle crash. Brooklyn M1 motorway just past Pacific Highway overpass, breakdown bus. And Hornsby Height, Golston at Montview Parade, westbound traffic affected.
1: 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Oh.

And as always, we are bringing the heat on the Love Nuts show. This is Mr. Lover. Stay tuned for an interesting show, an interesting topic that I've got lined up ahead. Coming up, we're going to start off the show with some reggae music, Love and Devotion. Then Baby, I Love Your Way. And I Got You, Babe. Stay tuned and we'll be back.

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5: And you're back on the Love Knots with Mr. Lover. Good evening, beautiful people, and welcome to the Love Knots on Alive 90.5. I'm your host, Mr. Lover, here to keep you company with great music, real conversations, and all things love and relationship. Tonight, I want to ask a question that has divided people for generations. Do you believe in love at first sight? Some people say they met someone and instantly knew they had found their person. Others say real love takes time, trust, and getting to know each other. For me, I do always believe in love at first sight because there is times where you meet somebody and you instantly know that that's the one. He or she is the one, you fall in love. Some people will take time. It just takes time to get to know each other, see if you're compatible. Just sort of depends on each person. So it's, but I do strongly believe in love at first sight. Personally, I think attraction can happen in moment, but love is built, you know, over time. Shared experience and understanding. What do you think? Have you ever experienced love at first sight, or do you think it's just something in the movies? You text in at 0405 905 905. Send me a message, stories, and I'll share some of them throughout the show. Right now, let's keep love flowing with another great track. One of my favorite tracks is Michael Jackson, Liberian Girl. And then we've got Shaggy, Hey Sexy Lady, and then Sean Paul, Got to Love You. Three great tracks. So stay tuned and we'll be back.

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3: Welcome back to the Love Nuts. This is Mr. Lover. And tonight we're talking about the little things that make a big difference in a relationship. It's often the expensive gifts or grand gestures that keep a relationship strong. Sometimes it's the simple things, a good morning message, making your partner coffee, asking how their day was, or just taking the time to listen. And who could not say no to waking up and getting coffee being made for them? So everybody loves their coffee. And those small acts show appreciation and is one of the strongest foundations of any relationship. So tonight, I want to know what's the little things your partner does that make you smile? Or if you're single, what's one small thing that you love your future partner to do? Send me your thoughts on 0405 905 905 or even message us, DM us on Facebook or Instagram on the Love Nuts Show. So coming up, we've got some old songs growing back in the day, some of my favorite songs actually. We've got Timbaland, The Way I Are, and Cascada, Every Time We Touch, and What Is Love? There's a new version by David Guetta, Baby Don't Hurt Me. That's one of my favorite songs, and I've loved the new version and how they've twisted it, so stay tuned. And then we've also got Michael Jackson, I Can't Stop Loving You. Stay tuned, and we will be back.

0: And you're back on the Love Nuts Show with Mr. Lover. I hope you enjoyed this little segment tonight. Unfortunately, Rims couldn't join us, but we will be both back next week, Thursday at 6 to 7. So make sure you do tune in. Hope you have a lovely weekend ahead. And stay tuned for Alex and Dara on The Prop Biz.
1: A wrap for Rims and Mr. Lover on the Love Knots Show. Thank you for spending this hour with us, indulging in love, fun, and romantic melodies.
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0: Welcome to Prop Biz. You're with Alex and Dara. Except, Alex isn't even here today. I don't know where he's gone. So, you know what? We've got Robbie Joseph joining us. Robbie's been on the show before. But tonight, we're going to, you know what? We've spoken a lot about self-managed super fund over the past few weeks. But tonight, I think I want to like maybe understand a little bit more about how you got started, Robbie.
1: Yeah, absolutely. That's a great way to start. So listeners, basically as a financial advisor, I started looking at self-managed super funds back in the early 2000s and effectively advised a lot of property companies on the old, about to be outlawed, but the old LRBA or the limited recourse borrowing, how to buy a residential property in your super fund. And so I spent a lot of time educating a lot of property companies, and you know, my skill set's kind of improved from there, and my SMSF was born from there, really.
0: Wow. Okay, so what's your family background? Were they always in like finance and self-managed super fund admin?
1: No, I don't think my family were very much into finance, but certainly, you know, I kind of picked it up being a stockbroker before, and got into finance and financial advisory and accounting. With all the property clients, the administration business kind of became a flow-on kind of benefit. And here we are, my SMSF and my SMSF property. We help a lot of Australians all around the country, help them buy property through their super funds and a variety of other assets. Yeah.
0: Wow. Explain to us a little bit, like starting a self-managed super fund business, how difficult and what was the journey like for you?
1: It was born out of opportunity in the sense that I had one particular big large property company in New South Wales and Queensland that basically had a lot of clients. It was quite hectic, but a lot of fun. And, they put a proposition to me to start, could you handle the administration? And not being backward and shy, I said, why not? Like, I'll try it out. So I did some research and got started, and from there went down the venture capital path and started building an app, and now we've got a very good online app and a lot of tools and bells and whistles there for everyone, whether you're a retiree or if you're a accumulator coming into the market to start your super off with some cryptocurrency or gold. That seems to be big at the moment. And of course, it's non-stop with property. It's a great vehicle in a self-managed super fund, be it business property or residential property. And that's certainly hasn't abated. And hopefully we get some relief with the new laws coming in.
0: Oh my gosh. Speaking of these new laws and policy changes, it's driving me insane. we have been discussing a lot about these new laws and changes, but I want to know what's, in your opinion, what do you think of it?
1: Look, it's, whilst it seems a bit extreme, and the figures and the facts kind of show that, super fund loans, the technical word is a limited recourse borrowing arrangement, hasn't a major impact on, housing affordability, but I guess the politicians have deemed that this is what's going to happen, and there are going to be restrictions just on residential property.
0: Mm.
1: At the moment, it stands with new and old residential property. So just to be clear, you can buy a business property. For all the small business owners around Australia, you can buy a business property using a limited recourse borrowing arrangement or simply just an SMSF loan.
0: Yeah.
1: And of course, there are other definition properties that don't fit the definition of a residential property.
0: So when you say business properties, are we talking about commercial buildings and stuff like that as well?
1: Yes. A small, a unit for a small business, for an accountant or a lawyer or a financial planner, any kind of business premise can be acquired in a self-managed super fund using a limited recourse borrowing arrangement or an SMSF loan.
0: Right. So you know what? They said that apparently you can't have a loan against residential property under self-managed super fund, but you still get a loan against commercial properties.
1: Absolutely can, yes. The commercials will be allowed. So getting very technical, not to bore you, but Section 67A of the CSAC will be varied, where the limit will be, or the condition will only allow LRBAs or Superfund loans for business real property from the 10th of August this year.
0: Wow, that is such like, you even know your sections. What is it? Section 67. That A, is like, yeah. In, like, you know it inside out, don't you, Robbie?
1: It's part of what I do, I guess, day to day.
0: Oh, my gosh. Well, yeah. Hey, so when you started your business, did you have any helping hands? Or did you just, like, you know, just went straight in, dived right into the deep water?
1: Well, I was quite fortunate because at the time I was offered quite a few jobs. I was working for a large superannuation trustee company in North Sydney, and when I left there, I'd had quite a few number of offers. And one of the the people that invented the instalment warrant, which became the limited recourse borrowing arrangement.
0: Yeah.
1: It was an accountant, very famous accountant in Sydney on York Street.
0: Yeah.
1: And he offered me a job. And so, and on top of that, so there was that I had quite a number of jobs and it was a very, a kind of a very fruitful time. So I ended up taking a job with ANZ and ING branded business. And lo and behold, the commissioner who passed the laws for LRBAs was the technical manager. So it seemed to be the stars had aligned.
0: Yeah.
1: It seemed that, you know, SMSFs and property seemed to be what I was going to do. So there it was, talking to the source and learning there, and then moving on to educate a lot of the property companies, because at that time, you know, having a super fund, a bear trustee, a bear trust, and that whole arrangement was very complicated. It was new.
0: Yeah.
1: Very foreign to a lot of the property companies. So they were a good, a testing ground, and it was great to educate people collectively across Australia, and there was a lot of fun doing all that.
0: I suppose it's fun when you're, like, into it, right? Like, I don't know, for a lot of people who's not familiar or not into self-managed super fund, which I feel like there's a lot out there who's probably not very keen, I think there is a little bit of misconception around self-managed super fund itself as well. But over your period of, working in SMSF, whole policy changes, all these new reforms, I mean, how far has it come, like, from when you started to now? Like, have you seen a huge change?
1: Well, I think this is the most, drastic and wholesale changes that we're seeing, particularly with the restrictions on residential property borrowing. Bear in mind, you can buy residential property in a self-managed super fund, and there are other ways. So, and a bit of a shameless plug for my ebook, which is on our site, which will show you some alternate strategies. So that can be done. And remember, you can buy residential property without a loan, without a limited recourse borrowing arrangement in a self-managed super fund. So it's very important to point that out. So it's really, the restriction is really in relation to leveraging, gearing in your self-managed super fund to buy residential property as it stands. And that law comes into effect from the 10th of August this year.
0: Well, that's not very far, is it? The 10th of August, that's like another 2 weeks, isn't it?
1: Well, it's not even 2 weeks.
0: Not even, yeah. Like, what is it? Yeah, oh my gosh. Only like maybe just one and a bit. so that's, I don't know, like, I mean, we have had a lot of negativity from a lot of people. It's just one of those situations where it's, I feel like it's got people divided on this topic, you know, like that's how I see it anyways. For me, I don't understand, it doesn't even really make sense to me why they would stop allowing people to take loans out against residential property. I mean, especially when they say they want us, you know, they want people to save up for a retirement, right? And property is probably one of those, people feel like property is one of the safest investment option, and that also, you know, draws a lot of people's attention too. But by eliminating the ability to get a loan on it, it makes it tough. I mean, what do you think?
1: That's a great point there, Dara. Look, residential property from, you know, the number of years online, we've done 16 years worth of work with SMSFs and, you know, residential property, commercial property, the backbone of a lot of people's pensions in retirement. So that rental income that keeps up with inflation is a phenomenal asset class and a revenue stream for people in retirement. So I totally agree with you. It is drastic and hard, but we have to also look at the government's position, and that is to really foster and enable people to, you know, get into, particularly younger people in their 20s and 30s and 40s, to be able to get into property, property ownership, which is what's driven the change. However, the, you know, the SMSF Association and or the accounting associations have put forth very strong arguments to show that the level of borrowing relative to the broader market is pretty minuscule. It's around 3 or 4%, thereabouts. Don't hold me to the figures. It's about that, about 3 to 5%. So it's not big, and of course, they're very sustainable investments because they're funded by super contributions and rental income. And in many cases, people have a third stream of income being interest and you know, dividends and so forth. So very safe investments, great for retirement. You know, backbone of our clients' portfolios, without a doubt.
0: It is for a lot of people, right? But I don't know, like, to me, I feel like maybe some people don't think this is love. And you know what? Speaking of, this may not be so much love for a lot of people. Jessica Mowboy's got a song called This Ain't Love. And here we are playing on a live 90.5 only on Prop Biz.

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2: Welcome back to Prop Biz. You're with Dara tonight. Alex, unfortunately, isn't here. He's somewhere in Queensland or Whoop-Whoop-Land. But I am here joined with Robbie Joseph. If you were listening to the show prior, Robbie is an expert in self-managed super fund setup. He provides services and administration in that field, but also a Bitcoin expert too, aren't you, Robbie?
3: Well, yes, there's a book I wrote a year and a half or 2 years ago now, the Bitcoin Sovereignty Handbook. So if you're into Bitcoin and all the amazing benefits, and it's not for everyone, it's fair to say. And, you know, certainly a lot of our clients with MySMSF tend to have many Bitcoin, and it's a conservative allocation relative to the other assets they've got in their fund. But yep, it's an interesting read.
2: That is interesting. But you know what? Let's go back to basic. I just wanted to cover a few of these questions in relation to what exactly self-managed super fund or SMSF is. So take it away, Robbie.
3: Well, a self-managed super fund is a special trust. Okay, unlike unit trusts and discretionary trusts and other kinds of hybrid trusts, it's intended for your retirement. So you can't run a business out of your self-managed super fund. The money that's pooled there is concessionally taxed at 15%. When you hit age of 60 and you're fully retired, you get 0% in pension phase up to your 3 million threshold per person. So it's a great vehicle. It's the lowest tax environment in Australia. And the government and the ATO do a phenomenal job, allowing people to invest for their retirement. Now, very importantly, self-managed super funds are not for everyone. It's a lot of responsibility and a lot of two sets of laws. There's the tax law and there's the superannuation law. So you want to be careful about getting advice initially when you're setting them up or doing your research, doing a course. The ATO's got a phenomenal course on their site. It's free. It takes about an hour or half an hour to complete. And that gets you started if you're doing your research and you're a professional person. You understand your responsibilities. That's the key. Because with the self-managed super fund, you know, the buck stops with you. The regulator, the ATO, is going to come knocking on your door saying, please explain when you do something that's not within the law.
2: Ah, yes. You don't want that to happen to you.
3: No.
2: Nobody does, right?
3: That's right.
2: That'd be, not so great. So I want to also cover, let's just go through another one. It's, do you think between retail super or industry super fund versus self-managed super fund, in your opinion, what do you think would be the better option?
3: Well, look, retail and industry funds do a phenomenal job for most Australians that don't have the investment nous, that don't have the time to administer a self-managed super fund overseas, and that don't want to take the responsibility and the risk that is entailed with a self-managed super fund. So retail industry funds are phenomenal for a lot of Australians. They do a great job. Don't forget, they manage everything for you, from the administration to the investment selection. It's simple. They've got, insurance that is subsidised for their members. All these benefits are really phenomenal for most Australians. But self-managed super funds provide all Australians with ownership and control, which is a powerful, they're two powerful tools that, help you

0: plan and retire more comfortably. So it suits, we think, more professional people, people that are happy with the responsibility, have done their research, have got a financial advisor, and, you know, are active in their management of their fund, sovereign super fund. So retail funds, great. Industry funds, phenomenal for most Australians.
1: But, I mean, you know, even with self-managed super fund, where you have to manage your own, for a lot of professionals, even, like, you know, they're all pretty much busy and lack time. So do you think for them, because they don't have the sufficient time, you know, to go through all these research and compare, you know, what investment options are good out there, a lot of them would also approach maybe a financial advisor anyway. So really, there's not much that you would have to physically manage yourself.
0: That's right. For we in our client base, we would say at least 25 to 30% of our clients have a financial advisor. So, you know, and that might not be reflective of the numbers across Australia, but most people have a financial advisor, I would think, with a sovereign super fund. And then there are a lot of, you know, professional people that have got the understanding of laws, have done the research, have done courses. There are a lot of courses you can do. We've got a course with a certificate. It teaches you everything in a lot of detail about sovereign super funds. It's on our site, and, you know, it's a great one to start. The ATO's course, free. Our course is $11, but it gives you a certificate and it gives you a lot of in-depth learning. But there are other courses in the market, so a lot of people do these courses. If they're not getting financial advice, do all their research. Most of our clients, we find, don't fall foul of the laws, but we are seeing an increase in contraventions with certain things occurring and more reflective of the broader economy.
1: So, yeah, that's great to know that. But, you know, a lot of us Australians would probably think that SMSF is only for the rich. Is that true?
0: I wouldn't entirely agree. Certainly wealthier Australian families and home offices and so forth have done extremely well, you know, with the advice they get from accountants and advisors and the like. But, you know, a lot of Australians can benefit. But again, it's that responsibility, the time, and, of course, the research that goes into the kind of assets you want to hold.
1: Mm.
0: Because, you know, and so that's very important that you do your research, do your courses if you're not going to get financial advice. But the best case is to have a financial advisor advising you on investments with yourself and your super fund.
1: So basically it's more about lack of time management and education, I suppose. If I mean, so basically self-managed super fund is, you know, available for anyone who's interested and who's keen on managing their own, well, not physically managing your own, but, you know, with assistant of a professional, I suppose. But yeah, so
0: well, it's a good segue into our platform, which provides a lot of tools from videos and ebooks, and we've got an automated system for accounting and you know, an automated assistant that answers all your questions under the confines of general information only, because we can't give financial advice, we're not licensed to. So you've got to go to your advisor for that, or your tax accountant that's licensed, or a tax lawyer. So again, we make things pretty streamlined and easy to manage. But again, the people we see that benefit from a self-managed super fund are typically professional people that have, you know, then allocate a little bit of time. It's not a huge time cost, but it's that responsibility that's critical.
1: Yeah.
0: Ultimately, you do something that falls foul of those laws, the ATO is going to send you a letter and ask you to explain, and there could be other consequences like fines and
1: Yeah, you definitely don't want those fines. No. Now, you know what? Like, I wanted to just understand a little bit in terms of, like, in comparison, like, the amount that you can, the return on investment that you can make potentially with self-managed super fund versus a retail super fund. What's the difference? Like, is it significant?
0: Well, I think the one thing that, you know, it's certainly widely publicised, written and spoken about, is the cost ratio. Bear in mind, a sovereign super fund has a fixed fee, and that might go up by about 5 or 10% each year. But typically, and this is, you know, retail industry funds charge a percentage of assets under management. So that can become costly as your balances become larger.
1: Mm.
0: So that's one thing to bear in mind. The other is the choice of assets. Obviously, if you're wanting to buy a property or things like assets like exotic assets like Bitcoin and gold,
1: yeah,
0: you can only do that in a self-managed super fund. So that's so choice. And then the other over-governing point is the is ownership and control, which you get exclusively with a SMSF. But again, trade-off is responsibility and the risk. You get it wrong and, you know, you've got consequences to deal with.
1: Yeah, so that's always a great advice. Always get professional assistance if you need it. Otherwise, you know, there's so much platforms out there you can research, even like YouTube and, you know, your website. There's so much things available out there that's free, right?
0: Absolutely.
1: And, you know, I actually know this firsthand, what it's like switching over. This is me personally switching over with the help of Robbie as well. And it was such a very, you know, it was such a smooth transaction. Like,
0: thank you.
1: You helped me literally, and I mean literally, thank you for helping me, like, transfer from retail over to the SMSF. It was, you know, because initially, like, I think it for me, it was the fear. It was like, what? I've never done this before. How am I going to do this? And I think this is a lot of people's fear as well. It's always around fear, because when you don't know something, it's the unknown, right? That you don't know, and you don't know what to expect. You don't know, you know, how am I supposed to manage this on my own? What do I do? Like, all that confusion, it just feels extremely hard. And I think that was my experience. Like, initially I was like, this is hard. I don't know if I can do it or not. But then you came along, you're like this god. Came along and you helped me out, set that all up. And I think I've been a nightmare to you.
0: No, I think we've got good systems. So, you know, when it comes to accounting, when it comes to knowledge, information about, we've got very good, you know, articles, videos and e-guides. And now we've got all our technology assistants, calculators.
1: Absolutely. And I know this firsthand, because a lot of listeners don't know this, but Robbie and I, we went into... Can we say partnership or collaboration? Collaboration, right? Yep. So... a lot of you might not know this, but behind the scene, it's been a hectic couple of weeks, 3 weeks, almost three a month, almost a month now. We've been working on it. I've built my own brand. It's called Lifestyle X, and it's pretty much, you know, all about, for me, it's more about planning for the future. It's about owning your own future. That's the way I see life, right? You got to plan for the future, set everything up while you still can, right? And be able to live life to the fullest on your own terms without having those restrictions, because if you don't plan your life ahead, you don't know you know, there are so many expenses that come up, and like what we are experiencing now with all these inflation and the cost of living, you just can't see, and so you want to be able to have these all set up now while you can. But that's the way I see it.
0: And let's not forget that, you know, superannuation has become a, you know, superannuation across the board is a massive industry, but superannuation funds are nearly topping $1 trillion in asset size. So it's a significant number of, you know, I guess Australians saving for their retirement. It's a great vehicle, and suits.
1: People. Yeah, and you know what? It is definitely a great vehicle to success for your future retirement. And speaking of that, we've got Olivia Rodrigo, a bit of a tongue twister there, with driver's license. And you are listening to Prop Biz on Alive 90.5 FM.

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1: Welcome back to Prop Biz. You're with Alex and Dara. However, Alex is in a... we've got a different person in today. If you just joined us, I am in the studio with Robbie. Robbie is a self-managed super fun admin expert. He looks after all the administration for his clients. Now, we have been discussing about, just off-air, concessions. What are the concessions available on self-managed Superfund, Robbie?
2: Well, I guess to address the changes in the contribution levels that occurred from 1 July, the new concessional contribution level is $32,500 per person per financial year.
1: Okay.
2: And that's moved up from $30,000, right?
1: Okay, right. So yeah, it used to be $30,000, that's right.
2: So it's $32,500. And non-concessional contributions have gone from $120,000 to $130,000. Per person in a financial year. That's money that you pay tax on, you sell a property or a share portfolio, and then you put those proceeds in after paying tax and you take up the non-concessional contributions.
1: Yeah, so basically in total you can contribute up to, what, nearly over $150,000, isn't it? Did I get that right? You said $130,000
2: for after-tax money going in.
1: Yeah, after-tax.
2: And pre-tax money, of course, including your employee contribution, is $32,500.
1: Yeah, wow.
2: Per person, per financial year. Mm. And there's a lot of other elements of the bring forwards and so forth.
1: Is that within the 12 months or is that over...
2: Within the 12 months.
1: Within 12 months.
2: Financial year, yeah.
1: And how many...
2: July, the 30th of June, the next
1: year. Is that like every single year you're allowed that limit or is there a... Is there a cutoff?
2: No, that's right. It's every year. Of course, once you stop working, you know, you won't have a contribution coming in.
1: Mm-hmm.
2: And there's a, I mean, once you hit 75, you can't make contributions. Or is it 80 now? 80, I think it's about 80.
1: Yeah, wow.
2: 30.
1: So basically, you can put your own contribution. That's like about 160,000.
2: You can make contributions very effectively. Again, it's when it comes to contributions and strategies in super, go to your financial advisor. Will help you structure those, you know, contributions effectively, so you maximise it. Some people with small businesses can be a very effective tool to be able to maximise your retirement, and mitigate tax in some ways as well.
1: So when you say structuring, like you hear a lot of business and professionals talking about structure. Everything's about structuring. What do we? Can you explain a little bit in simple terms what exactly is structuring and how is it managed in, for example, self-managed super funds?
2: Well, structuring, I guess you can, in a very general sense, not getting too technical, refers to using a trust, like a self-managed super fund, a unit trust or a hybrid trust, and, you know, bear trust for borrowing and so forth. So those kind of trusts can be used effectively in conjunction with businesses. And distribution is what it comes down to. So when you make X amount of income, there might be ways that you talk to your accountant again and your financial advisor and work out ways that you can reduce some of your tax. And that's possible through structuring and then what we call distribution strategies.
1: Mm.
2: So, again, go to your accountant, go to your financial advisors, and they'll help you maximize your, mitigate or manage your taxation more effectively and then maximize your retirement. So that's probably the most professional way to put it.
1: Wow. Okay. Nice. Does it matter how you do it?
2: Absolutely, because it could mean a lifetime of more savings, particularly when you're looking at self-managed super funds, business owners and so forth, where they can maximise their retirement, business real property, which is a great asset in a self-managed super fund. And, that's a whole other conversation and a whole other topic for a day, perhaps to go into that in detail. But, yeah, so structuring is really the kind of tax structure you're using, utilising. It could be one or many. And distribution is how you look at the income coming in from different sources and how you can manage that and manage the taxation on that so you make it more effective for your retirement, more effective for your business.
1: Wow, so that's a whole new topic on its own. Like you can literally just talk about that all day.
2: There's a lot of depth in self-managed, particularly because you've got two tax laws and also because it's a complicated structure but a lot of benefits where you get the right advice and, where it suits the right people.
1: Wow, okay. It sounds so complicated. I mean, for a lot of people who's not very familiar with SMSF, you know, they'll be sitting from a different perspective and going, this is so confusing. I don't get it. I don't understand it. Like, what's the point?
2: And look, for a lot of people, retail industry funds do just an absolutely phenomenal job, because it for a lot of people, you know, managing a fund, selecting investments, having an adequate amount of insurance, that's something that retail industry funds do phenomenally well across Australia.
1: Well, so I mean, like, it's really like running another business of its own.
2: Exactly. So remember, the trade-off, again, we've talked about it tonight, is the responsibility, the risk, and of course, the, you know, you have to effectively manage your fund too, so it's, you know, growing in value for your retirement. And if you're not doing that, then you...
1: But is it worth the risk of taking it? I mean, like, for me, I can say firsthand, and this is from my experience, moving over from an industry super fund over to an SMSF, I've seen significant amount of, you know, it's done really well for me.
2: Yeah. So I guess what most people kind of tend to see is that there's certainly... We could, and it's a sensitive topic, but there are lower fees and tax deductibility of the self-managed super fund. So everything in a self-managed super fund, all the ongoing fees are tax deductible, where I suppose it's reasonable to say that, you know, the trustee of a retail industry fund benefits in that sense, whereas the end beneficiary in a retail industry fund does not as much.
1: Okay, wow. And, you know, I think we've covered a fair bit of self-managed super fund. Let's go to a break and we'll come back for the next hour and let's discuss a little bit further and understand just a little bit more. I just want to get a bit more clarity on what, you know, in terms of buying property through self-managed super fund, whether you can use equity or not. Let's discuss that when we come back.
2: Sure.
1: And you guys are listening to Proppies on Alive 90.5 FM.
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6: Welcome back to Prop Biz. You're with Dara tonight, and joining in the studio, we've got Robbie Joseph. And we were discussing before the break in terms of the asset classes that you can purchase in self-managed super fund. We know for sure that property is one of them. What are the other asset classes you can purchase? Well, I mean, you can invest in.
7: Absolutely, Dara. Now, look, that's one of the benefits, I guess. The choice of investment in a self-managed super fund is broader. That also comes with risk. We'll talk about that as a second part to this, I guess, this question. First of all, things like, you know, physical property, Bitcoin, gold, which are very popular assets in a self-managed super fund, mm-hmm. obviously cannot be bought directly through a retail or industry fund.
6: Yeah.
7: Now, having said that, don't forget that retail industry funds have got managed funds within their structure or within their investment options where you can avail yourself of those kinds of returns if you want those kind of returns. Now, having said that, again, it's really all about that ownership and control a self-managed super fund gives you, where, you know, you've got all that choice, comes with responsibility and risk. But yes, you can invest in things like, you know, a variety of different investments that your retail or industry fund investment list or the approved investment list might exclude you from, because of, you know, obviously they've got to run those funds professionally and profitably.
6: Yeah.
7: So they obviously, you know, respectfully, they can't have all kinds of different assets in there. You've got a professional team of investment managers that oversee the investment management and retail industry fund. A self-managed super fund, if you don't have a financial advisor, you're doing your research to determine what you're putting in your fund, with the property, shares, you know, gold, Bitcoin, and you certainly want to be careful about put those allocations.
6: Yeah, so obviously there is, it's much more flexible in terms of having your own SMSF.
7: Yes.
6: What was that story you told me last time about someone who purchased, what was it, a diamond ring or something? I don't remember that story you told me.
7: That's right. Well, there are what we call under the collectible assets.
6: Yeah.
7: We've had in the past, we don't have many now, but the people that have bought pink diamonds, because they're very rare and appreciate quite significantly.
6: Yeah.
7: We did have an issue with one client that unfortunately the auditor had to report to the SEO.
6: He thought he could get away.
7: He had literally a gold ring, and, you know, for obvious reasons, you've got to be very careful that, you know, under Section 62 which is called the sole purpose test, the fund must be operating for the for your retirement benefits and the secondary benefit, debt benefits for your beneficiaries, you know, next of kin.
6: Yes.
7: Now, the problem with having a gold ring in a fund as a collectible is that there could be abuse of, there could be a personal benefit, a personal enjoyment benefit from perhaps a partner wearing that ring.
6: But, you know, it is collectible, right?
7: that's where the auditor comes in. And bear in mind, the auditor is kind of the umpire in your SOP and your super fund.
6: Yeah.
7: We might do the administration and tax and work and so forth, but the auditor will eyeball all your critical documents, your bank statements, the valuation for the ring, and determine whether that's a suitable asset or not, and they're obligated to report that to the tax office. Sorry, taxation office because obviously that's not acceptable my view. If you're buying gold, it's a different thing.
6: If you can buy gold, right?
7: Yeah.
6: And pretty much collectibles could be pretty much anything. So
7: they're pretty broad, but they come with that risk as well. Bear in mind, you know, you've got to get your collectibles. Ideally, you have to get them valued. Every asset in a super fund has to be valued, like your property valuation.
6: Yes, that's right.
7: So you've got to value it and you've got to insure it.
6: Okay, but does it need to be locked away?
7: Ideally. So we've got a rule that, you know, typically we don't accept clients that have got personal vaults at home for their super fund asset collectibles. We don't. Because, and most people kind of agree, it's going to cost you a lot of money to get an independent valuer to come out to your home safe and value your collectibles.
6: Okay.
7: And the insurance cost, you've got to have a private insurance policy. It's going to cost a lot of money. So it's far cheaper for clients that own gold and silver bullion and metals and so forth. Typically, they'll go and store them with a reputable vault, like Ainslie Bullion in Brisbane or someone like, you know, Guardian Vaults in Sydney. And Melbourne. So those kind of providers effectively have great solutions. They value all the assets in the vault.
6: Yeah.
7: They've got high-grade security. They get the assets are insured, so you haven't got an insurance cost. You get a statement, and some of them might charge a small extra fee annually to get that valuation.
6: Yeah.
7: But that's all done for you. It's all compliant. It's simple. It's cheap. What is not a good thing to do is to look at storing collectibles at home.
6: Yeah, well, you know, he thought it's collectible. So technically, he kind of got it right, you know. But what about like car enthusiasts who collect cars?
7: Provided that, you know, and look at someone like, you know, Jay Leno in the US is a big car collector, or Jerry Seinfeld, a big fan of Jerry Seinfeld. So, you know, big car collectors. And certainly there are people that we don't have any... mind you, that have car collections in their super fund, but I'm sure that occurs around Australia. Provided the right provisions are in place, you know, valuations, insurance policies and so forth, most things are permissible. Again, it comes back to that risk and the consequences of putting assets like that in your fund. You know, yeah, gold rings, big no-no. Grey line, because there could be a personal benefit from, you know, your retirement, which you've got to keep that separation of asset and personal benefit kind of, you know, it's a big breach.
6: Okay. Now, that's very interesting. So have you come across any really strange, like stranger than the gold ring, any other ones that you've come across?
7: Well, we probably shouldn't be discussing it because it's, we're mentioning no names behind you, but certainly, I mean, that was the most interesting thing. And again, the auditor raised that.
6: Yeah.
7: You know, we certainly, it's important to state that whilst we have to be responsible in looking after the interests of our clients, we've got a responsibility to maintain the integrity and the professionalism of the whole sector. And that's what the ATO requires of us, you know, when we're managing super funds. So it's very important because, you know, one instance that of people pushing the law, it risks the whole sector for other people that are doing the right thing.
6: Mm.
7: So it's really important to look at it from that point of view because, really, you know, we've seen laws change now for residential borrowing.
6: Yeah.
7: And if there are more instances of, you know, people infracting and you know, where there are contraventions of exotic assets, you're going to get, you know, the politicians and, you know, different interest groups lobbying to get the laws changed.
6: Yeah, no, so we're going to get another set of laws changed because of someone who is trying to go around finding a loophole.
7: The ATO are a phenomenal regulator. I mean, they're very understanding and fair. But it's really important that, you know, yeah, you put the right kind of assets in your fund, go to your financial advisor, go to your tax accountant that's licensed to give advice, go to a good tax lawyer, a more complicated tax elements in your fund.
6: Yeah, you know, there's another thing I wanted to understand. We know that when you purchase an investment property or any property, right, you can eventually take out, you know, the equity from that property and buy another property with that. With self-managed super fund, is that possible?
7: It's not really as possible with the self-managed super fund like you can, you know, personally in your name or outside of super. Because again, for starters, well, you know, it's an important point. Self-managed super fund property is always positively geared. There's no negative gearing because, you know, you're paying very low tax, 15% tax.
6: Mm.
7: So, but to answer your question, can you draw out the equity? Most lenders will not allow you to take equity out of a self-managed super fund property to borrow against for another property, for a second property.
6: Mm.
7: And that's the restriction you're going to find because under the definition of a self-managed super fund, the limited recourse borrowing arrangements, section 67A and B, you know, that's what you're going to find. So the lender will come back and say, no, you can't use equity from, yeah, that's going to be an issue, but yeah.
6: Wow. Okay. Interesting. You know what? I want to discuss with you, now, this is one of my favorite topics, AI and semiconductors. This is one of those, I just wanted to maybe just, so Robbie and I, like, we've got a little bit of this relationship going on, right? So he was helping me setting up my own personal SMSF, and I was like, should I buy property with this? And then I thought about it again. I'm like, I want to maybe try something different. And this is only just for my own experience, really. I wanted to be more diverse because I'm like, okay, I've got property already. I want to do something different. So I thought, okay, I'm going to look into investing in, not in the ASX, but in the US markets because I wanted to, you know, try out the broader water as an experience. You know, I think for me, I like to experience a bit of everything. And so I thought, you know, I'm going to give it a try. And I know you're probably like, Dara, you're so stubborn.
7: Well, no, look, it's not certainly, when you talk about investing in AI, it's a very polarizing topic. You know, you'll find 50% of people worldwide, let alone in Australia, are for it and 50% are against it.
6: Mm.
7: But in terms of as an investment asset class, be it locally or, you know, internationally, it's certainly we're seeing more AI investment in portfolios in our self-managed super fund clients, there's no doubt.
6: Yeah.
7: And, of course, the returns have been, you know, quite phenomenal over the years.
6: We've seen AI and semiconductor doing phenomenally well. And you know what? To me, I feel like that is like 24K magic. And speaking of 24K magic, we've got Bruno Mars coming up. And you are listening to Prop Biz here on Alive 90.5 FM. Tonight.

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2: That's right. You're listening to Alive 90.5 and it's Prop is here. We've got Robbie in the house tonight and we've been speaking about self-managed super fund all night. Now, if anyone have questions, please feel free to message us on 0405 905 905. That number is 0405 905 905. Now, if you do have questions and you would like it answered, please feel free to message us. And you can also reach us on our Facebook page as well. So you can reach Dara or Alex. Just before the break, we were talking about the asset classes that we can invest in through self-managed super fund or SMSF, in other words. So what got my attention when I started mine was I'm like, I really want to invest in the US stocks. And specifically, AI and semiconductor. And we've seen how much it's gone up. Like, it's crazy, phenomenal. But here's the thing. The last couple of weeks, we've noticed a huge, huge decline in it. And I would like to know, where do you see AI and semiconductor in the future? Is this sustainable, do you think?
3: Well, if you're asking me, Dara, I'd say it is. Look, it is, again, a very polarizing subject, but I think there is, it's a long-term future there, particularly semiconductors. You know, if you look at your phone, if you look at everything in your pocket, there'll be some kind of chip operating it, and that's that play there with semiconductors. With AI, you've got, OpenAI, Sam Altman saying that eventually, in a very short space of time, AI fees will become something like an electricity fee that you pay monthly or quarterly or biannually, and that'll be invoiced, and it's something people absorb as a cost for all the benefits that come with the usage of AI. So I think what we're seeing now in the market is a big run-up where a lot of people have, you're getting that, so that point of, getting to that bubble point where we've got excessive investment in the sector. It's going to correct, but longer term, I think we're definitely looking at a sustainable.
2: What is it that you said to me? It was pretty interesting what you said to me. What Elon Musk had said. What was that statement?
3: Well, he believes there's going to be, certainly a lot of growth in AI.
2: Yeah.
3: He's made some other controversial some statements that we probably shouldn't discuss in this forum. But certainly, I mean, his view is that he's very bullish. Obviously, he would be owning Tesla and, of course, Starlink and so forth, which have now merged onto Tesla. So basically, AI's got a huge future. I might be biased, but certainly that's the view, I think.
2: Well, I've done my own research and study. And did you know, Robbie,

0: AI, but we don't know that as AI because people don't recognize telephone as AI. It's very new.
1: Well, yeah, if you look at the construct of AI, large language models, even a chatbot, which is what we're seeing, interact with users of AI systems.
0: Mm-hmm.
1: Were chatbots, the early versions were on websites, right? So if you look at it, the building blocks were certainly in place a while back.
0: Mm.
1: But of course, that's evolved. And, since we've had the advent of AI since 2022 with OpenAI, I think we're seeing that, again, polarizing topic.
0: Yeah, see, this is the thing. People look at AI now, and this is in a lot of people's definition, okay?
1: Yeah.
0: We see AI as, for example, ChatGPT, AI bots. We recognize that today, and this is also pretty recent as well, that we recognize chatbots and all these apps as AI today as we know it. However, AI was actually generated back since when telephones were invented, and then you got, your plasma TVs, your fridge and everything. And these all, and you know what the thing is about these items is like, we only recognize them as, okay, a TV is a TV, a fridge is a fridge. But we never recognize that was, in fact, the most original artificial intelligence that was available. And I did my research. I read it all before I actually purchased these AI stocks. So, I'm a little bit of a nerd sometimes.
1: Well, that's great, Dara. And that's what, for our listeners, it's very important to understand you've got to seek your financial advice from a financial advisor or do your research.
0: That's right, yeah. And it's actually very, very interesting when you start digging in deeper that the future of AI isn't going to just stop here. And this is my opinion. I see potential. I see a long-term future in AI, and I feel like it is one of those. In the past, it would have been seen more of a trend where, you have your demand and supply, right? So it's more of a trend thing. Whereas moving into the future, the way I see AI and semiconductor in particular, I feel like it's more of a necessity where people are going to be more reliant on these products and, these AI features and products and stuff like that.
1: Tools, absolutely.
0: No, all the tools that people use for it, it's pretty much AI now. Also, this is what I also discovered, is like you don't just look at the surface of AI, right? We only see, for example, ChatGPT, or you see chatbots, right? The actual products, physically there. But what about everything else? What's the everything behind the scene, like the materials used to manufacture, to build everything, even the service system, right? You gotta look like at a whole array of from everything, from building, producing, installing, storage, everything, like cloud base. Everything now is cloud base. Like you don't My phone, this is the thing I had, right? So, Robbie, my phone usually is always out of storage space, especially because I'm always filming.
1: Yeah.
0: And this happened last week as well. I was filming, recording, and then it stopped halfway because it said your storage is full.
1: Oh, yeah.
0: So here's the other thing. The problem with phones is that it doesn't store much now. So it's forcing us, really, it's forcing people to buy cloud storage.
1: That's true, yeah.
0: And so where does all the data get stored?
1: Like cloud data centers, and I guess, it's basically server centers across Australia.
0: That's right. So server centers across the globe, really. And we're going to see a lot more of these server centers because we need storage, right?
1: Absolutely. That's growing. In a digital world, with all our gadgets in our pockets and on our person, without a doubt, there's going to be a growth in, storage centers, microchips and, semiconductors. They're fundamental to the operation of all digital assets. More electronic assets. So, absolutely. Those themes seem very salient.
0: Mm-hmm.
1: AI, very controversial. very polarizing topic.
0: But you use AI as well, right?
1: Absolutely.
0: Well, I mean, what do you see? What's your perspective on it?

0: Oh, look, I'm very pro AI, but again, and there are people that aren't, and so I say this respectfully, but you know, I see all the growth and the potential and the benefits, the time saving.
1: Yeah.
0: The big thing is the time saving for certain activities and tasks.
1: Yeah.
0: Where it would have taken you hours to do certain things, that's reduced. But there's also the responsibility again with using AI and making sure you've got your disclosures and be careful with your advertising and of course your marketing, because there can be some issues there. So
1: yeah, definitely, because I think even like with social media platforms, they've all you have to actually specify if it's AI generated or not.
0: Correct.
1: And I think this is good because it protects a lot of the original artists as well, and the producers of the originals. I feel like it's good that they've put that in to place, just to help protect and because people are becoming, this is my opinion as well, I feel like people are becoming more insecure as well because of AI. Like, we are fearful that AI is going to take over, our jobs.
0: Absolutely. And look, I think that's I hear that concern daily, and certainly in the last few years, and certainly that's somewhat of a valid concern.
1: Mm.
0: But I think there's always the plus to it, and like with anything really. Going back to SMSFs and investments and investing in AI and semiconductors, great themes, seeing some percentage of our clients certainly investing in those kind of assets. Again, do your research and get financial advice as foremost.
1: Yeah, definitely get financial advice on that. But yeah, so anything really, like it does take a little bit of effort and time. If you just put in a little bit of effort and time, and I know a lot of people do lack time particularly, and also the fact that you have to educate yourself and research, it is a little bit of a, time consuming, but that's what professionals are here for, to assist. So really, if you are considering or looking into, maybe switching over from retail to a self-managed super fund, there are a lot of tools out there, a lot of guidance that you can, educate yourself for free. And doesn't really cost much, but maybe a little bit of your time.
0: That's right.
1: and could make a huge difference, wouldn't it? I mean, like for
0: absolutely.
1: Me, I feel like everything, like I'm not just SMSF, but anything in general, right? Even for me, like trying to budget and, just trying to reduce and change, even like from switching providers from your existing to a new one, and if you find better deals, right, and you're doing that, a little bit of that extra homework, like put in that effort and time, you can actually save a huge amount of money.
0: Absolutely.
1: Shopping around.
0: And look, it's fair to say that around 30% of our clients would be self-researching clients that don't get financial advice. That's not to advocate not getting financial advice. It's always the best thing to do. But they do, and that's because they're professional people that are in professional capacities that have the ability to be able to do that research. But
1: yeah.
0: It's not uncommon to see, in terms of report and research costs with a lot of our client funds. So that demonstrates the fact that there are two parts to come to an SMSF.
1: Mm.
0: You do your research like you've done, Dara. Did your research before you started your SMSF.
1: Yeah.
0: You did the ACO courses, the videos, which we recommend to all our
1: I mean, your platform does have a lot of tools, a lot of resources, and I mean, you can find free tools and resources anywhere, even on YouTube and stuff these days. Like, there's so much resources out there, but I don't, that's me personally. I would just go out there, and if you really, and it comes down to mindset, don't you think? Like, I feel like everything is your mindset. Like, it's how you perceive things. It's your perspective on your goals as well. Like, where do you see yourself in the, and I don't know if a lot of people ask themselves this, but I do ask myself, where do I see myself in the next you know, 40, 50 years ahead. And I've actually looked at even like, you know, 80 plus years. I'm like, where am I going to be? And where? And it comes down to your mindset, because for me, I feel that people are generally, there's so many limitations. It's their limitation belief, the fear that's holding them back, because of the unknown, really. It's like, where do I go? What do I do? I don't know. I'm so scared. I can't see the future. And so people hold themselves back to limiting to what's comfortable, to what they only...
0: What they know.
1: What they know, yeah.
0: Familiar with, yeah.
1: Yeah. How familiar are you with that? Have you experienced that yourself?
0: Absolutely. And I think that's one of the...
1: Because you look so confident.
0: Thank you. That's very kind. Look, I guess being in the industry and having the knowledge, that puts me probably in a percentage of the market that, you know, has an advantage in that sense. But when it comes to self-managed super funds, yeah, it goes without saying, you know, there are a lot of resources. The ASIC Money Smart site has got some great resources there to learn about the responsibilities. They've got a very good, section there on responsibilities on the Money Smart site.
1: Mm-hmm.
0: And, of course, the ATO is the first place to go because they've got those wonderful videos. They're a bit dated now, but they're really brilliant, and they've got their course. So that's a great free tools to learn about the suitability of an SMSF. And then, of course, as Dara said, you know, there are YouTube channels, there are YouTube influencers. You can there are a lot of online articles and courses, paid courses, that we're seeing more and more people that are setting up self-managed super funds are doing.
1: Yeah, and even with us on PropBiz, we get a lot of professionals that come on and discuss about, how they get started as well. And we do get a lot of professionals here that can also assist in anything. If you really want to, you know, set your mind to achieving a specific goal, or even like wanting to set something up like an SMSF or running your own business or whatever, like, this is what we're here for. We're a community that helps guide yourself, everyday individuals, to just become, I suppose, a better version and have a direction in life, really. And this is the best thing about our show, is that we're here to inspire. We're here to help inspire the younger generations, you know, people of our age. And I don't know if anyone older is listening, but I think this show is for everyone, really, because we're not just here to, just talk about anything. We're here to educate, to inspire. And also, the best part is we are a very entertaining show, don't you think?
0: Absolutely.
1: Hey, you've been on here several times. I mean, what are your thoughts? Do you like us?
0: Absolutely. It's a great show. Look, at the end of the day, I think the key thing is that, you're educating the public, but responsibly. And that's very important.
1: Yeah.
0: It's very informative. So that's no doubt about that.
1: Thank you so much. You're so kind. But, you know, I feel like people who are thinking of starting something, there's always fear around it. And when they are comparing themselves to someone else who's already in that successful position, the question is, how did these people do it? How are you so confident? I mean, have you always been this confident? Did you grow up with this confidence in you?
0: Well, that's a long story. I don't know if we've got all the time to discuss that. But I think it's fair to say that the fear of the unknown is always something that encompasses most of us. But look, I think, you know, as we've talked about doing your research or getting advice, again, going back to our topic tonight about SMSFs, critical. Really critical, really really important before you set one up. It's not a throwaway kind of thing. You've got to really give it a serious thought.
1: You do have to give that a serious thought, and you know, it also makes me feel like on top of the world sometimes.
0: Well, you're in control. You've got ownership and control.
1: Yeah. That's right. You have so much more control, so much more power over your decision, like what you can, what you can't do. And because of that, you can't really stop the feeling of feeling awesome. And because we've got that feeling, I thought, you know, let's put on Justin Timberlake, Can't Stop the Feeling. What do you reckon, Robbie?
0: Absolutely. Let's go.
1: Let's go for it. 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
6: Welcome back to Prop Biz. 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You are joined with Dara here. Alex is unfortunately not here tonight. I don't know where he went. He said he was in Queensland. But I'm joined with Robbie Joseph. If you've just joined us, we've been discussing about self-managed super fund. And this is, you know, Robbie, I feel like I'm so blessed to have met you.
7: Oh, Dara's very kind.
6: Because I don't know, like before this, I was with an industry super fund, right? I mean, mind you, it's great because...
7: Remember, for Dara, for a lot of Australians,
6: yeah,
7: industry super funds do a phenomenal job, okay?
6: It's definitely, it's done a great job. I mean, I've always been with them. I've been with them forever, like, yeah. I don't know, since I started working, really.
7: Sure.
6: And they did all the managing and, you know, investing in all these stocks and stuff, you know, investment assets. But since I switched over, and this is for my, I think it's because of the situation that I'm in. It's my current phase in life where I see a different perspective in life. And because of the different perspective, I've sort of like, I think I've grown a lot. I don't know if you probably don't know this, but for me, I feel like I have grown, like I've grown so much, and not just grown in terms of size, right? I'm talking more about knowledge, being wiser, you know, as you age. I suppose you become wise as you age, right?
7: And look, at the other point you're making there, Dara, is very important, because a lot of self-managed super fund members and trustees do a lot of research, and you're being responsible. You're demonstrating your responsibility.
6: Yeah.
7: Doing research. You mentioned you're investing research for AI investments, and that's the key thing. That's the key. You've got to spend that time if you're going to have a self-managed super fund. Understanding your responsibilities, doing your investment research. You know, without a doubt, you know, one of the biggest drivers of setting up a self-managed super fund is to invest in property, be it business property or residential property. And again, these restrictions coming in on SMSF loans from the 10th of August won't still stop people buying residential property outright.
6: Mm. Let's just recap a little bit more on the benefits of having your own SMSF.
7: Absolutely. So I think the key thing there is for the right people, you've got, you know, more investment choice. You've got fees that are deductible and they tend to be lower than the industry retail funds. And, of course, the succession, estate planning, all those benefits. So key ownership and control comes with more responsibility, comes with more risk. We've said it throughout the show. Go and get your financial advice, you know, from your financial advisor or your tax accountant, mm-hmm. Should be qualified. But the key benefits are, yeah, that investment choice, ownership and control. You've got deductibility of all fees. And, you know, for a lot of people that see self-managed super funds as suitable, look, it's a great vehicle for your retirement. The succession benefits are also amazing. You add your kids into your fund. They can take over the fund when you get older. So that's it's a great succession tool as well.
6: I feel like it is definitely very... it's underestimated, and I feel like because, like I mentioned before, there's a lot of misconception around SMSF because, I mean, people used to believe that it's only for the rich, but you know what? I feel like if people look into it a little bit deeper, it's actually not just for the rich. It's pretty much for anyone, depending on where they're at in life, you know, and what their perspective on. Because I, you know, the way I see life is that you need to live life to the fullest, to the max, and always have a plan for plan your future. Like, where do you see yourself in the next, you know, 30, 40 years? I mean, after you retire from your job, you got to make sure you have enough income to live for the next, I don't know, what the retirement age is, what, 65?
7: Yeah, you can retire from 60, but yeah, most people are retiring around 67, 70, and then...
6: Yeah, people are retiring a lot later than now, don't they?
7: Later and earlier, depending on your circumstances.
6: Yeah, and on average, people are retiring around about 65, I'd say,
7: yes,
6: right? But, you know, between 65 and if you want to be living up to 100, you got to, like, plan that ahead, right? So that's, like, another 40-plus years that you need to, like, be having enough income. And also you need to understand that the money isn't just for, you know, your everyday essential, like your groceries, but you also need to plan, okay, what about for retirement, nursing home, healthcare, you know, and you do want to go on holidays too, right?
7: That's right.
6: Who doesn't want to go on holidays?
7: Absolutely. So you absolutely sum up, Dara, I totally agree. Look, a lot of benefits for the right people. You know, again, we've talked about research. If you're not getting financial advice, and if you can't do the, you definitely get your financial advice.
6: Yeah, so definitely get assistance on that, financial advice, you know, your professional experts to help guide you around SMSF if you need that sort of assistance. But otherwise, you know, there's plenty of free resources and tools out there available for you to educate yourself and get yourself, you know, ahead of everything. Lifestyle X is all about, you know, owning your future. And thanks for assisting me with everything, Robbie. And thank you for coming on. I appreciate you coming on tonight. It's been a pleasure. And
7: thank you for
6: we've discussed
7: Dara.
6: pretty much everything around SMSF and AI and semiconductor. That's like one of my favorite topics. But you know what? Join us next week. We have a special guest coming on next week. So we are on every Thursday night, 7 to 9 p.m. now. We've extended the time. Have a good night, everyone. I hope you guys enjoy your night and enjoy the topic tonight. Have a good night and we'll see you next week. 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

0: I'm Peter Carey. The federal government is welcoming legal action launched against encrypted messaging service Telegram. Dusty Fitzpatrick reports.
1: eSafety alleges Telegram failed to remove publicly posted pro-terror material and other unlawful content. The platform's accused of leaving videos of terrorist executions and mass shootings up for weeks after they were reported. The civil proceedings in the federal court follow a years-long investigation. Communications Minister Annika Wells says Telegram needs to explain why it's allegedly failed to comply with Australian laws. Dusty Fitzpatrick reporting.
0: Police say bystanders tipped them off to a fight in Sydney's southwest, which it's now alleged was a drug deal turned kidnapping. Three men have been charged with kidnapping two men from St John's Park in April. It will be alleged the victims were there to supply 6 kilograms of cocaine to a group who instead assaulted and abducted them to claim the drugs. Detective Superintendent Andrew Marks says they're still searching for at least two other suspects.
2: We believe there was up to five, so there is inquiries are ongoing, and we're confident that we will identify the others that were involved.
0: The first case of the deadly H5N1 bird flu strain has been declared in Victoria. Brian Wilson has the details.
3: Agriculture Victoria has confirmed the virus was detected in a greater crested tern found near Portland in the state's southwest. Testing for the strain was carried out at the CSIRO facility near Geelong. There have also been cases in WA, South Australia, New South Wales and Queensland. Federal Agriculture Minister Julie Collins said yesterday that there have been no cases found in any commercial poultry farms, most of which have been in lockdown since the first Australian case was discovered a month ago. Brian Wilson, Melbourne.
0: To Queensland now, and pressure is mounting on the Child Safety Minister following a damning report into the state's care system. Miranda Workman reports.
4: Some of the most vulnerable people in our community, children under five. 107 were in residential care in the March quarter. That's up from 78 last year. The report also shows only a quarter of the 10,400 priority child safety assessments were carried out within the recommended timeframe. Child Safety Minister Amanda Cam is due to face an estimates hearing tonight over her performance. She's vowing to fix the problem, but frontline workers aren't convinced. They plan to meet outside Parliament tonight, holding signs about their demanding caseloads and to advocate for the children who can't speak for themselves. Miranda Workman, Brisbane.
0: Australia has recorded its first increase in new home build approvals in 4 months. 7.2% more dwellings were approved in June, according to ABS figures. Federal Labor MP Lou Gosling has been charged with assaulting the Northern Territory Administrator. And a new response model is being rolled out for people experiencing a mental health crisis in New South Wales, with acute assessment teams to replace police as default first responders. This is Air News. Alex Dimonor will take on Cruz Hewitt, the 17-year-old son of Leighton Hewitt, in the second round of the Washington Tennis Open. Dimonor says he can't wait to lock horns with Cruz, who sees the demon as a mentor.
5: It's going to be a lot of fun. I'm really excited for him, for the matchup, for everything he's been doing. He's a great kid.
0: Australia's swimming team has completed its commitments at the Commonwealth Games. The Dolphins are leaving Glasgow with a record of 37 gold medals. The previous record was 28. North Melbourne coach Alistair Clarkson says if his contract isn't renewed, he'll ride off into the sunset and be satisfied he's had the privilege to be involved in the game for 40 years. But Clarkson is adamant the Kangaroos have steadily improved during his tenure.
6: All I do know is my key focus is really just to help this footy club. Because I've got, I want this club to win silver and I'd love to be a part of that. But in terms of just hanging on just for dear life, just for the sake of it, I just want to coach as many games as I can.
0: In tonight's AFL match at the G, close to half-time, was the Cats leading the Pies 9-3-57 to 1-4-10. And in the NRL, the Roosters chasing their sixth straight win, a lead in the Cowboys close to halftime, 34-6. Australian Independent Radio News.
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0: Hello, I'm Peter Carey. Firstly, to Victoria, where Senior Ministers Harriet Shing and Lily D'Ambrosio, two of former Premier Jacinta Allen's fiercest supporters, are quitting politics. Stephanie Wacklewick reports.
1: Days after they backed Jacinta Allen, siding against a leadership challenge by Premier Ben Carroll, Harriet Shing and Lily D'Ambrosio have handed in their resignations and will not be standing for re-election in November. Ms. D'Ambrosio ends her political career after a staggering 24 years as the member for Mill Park and as Australia's longest-serving energy and climate minister. While Ms. Shing has represented the Eastern Victoria region since 2014, in a statement thanking her friends, Jacinta Allen and Daniel Andrews, for the opportunity to serve in their cabinets over her 12 years in Parliament. Mr. Carroll has thanked both the current Energy Minister and Health Minister for their service. He'll unveil his new cabinet on Monday.
0: Queensland's pineapple industry says there are far too many biosecurity risks to support a federal government proposal to allow imports from Indonesia and India. Eight pests associated with fresh decrowned pineapples from both countries have been identified in the draft report and will require management to reduce the biosecurity risk. Pineapple Growers Association Chair Scott Maxwell says it's left them extremely concerned.
2: We're really stuck between a rock and a hard place. In some cases, we don't actually even have a chemical that's registered to combat particular pests. The issue we have is if a pest arrives, it's the growers that are the ones who are left to clean up the mess, more or less.
0: Victoria's Premier Ben Carroll has urged the state's teachers to reconsider taking more strike action next week. The Education Union will meet tomorrow to decide the next steps in their fight for better pay and conditions. They have threatened to walk off the job for a third time next Tuesday if a new deal isn't on the table. Mr. Carroll wouldn't say whether he would still be brokering the deal as Education Minister, but insists a deal is close.
3: What I can say is be crystal clear. This is the biggest public sector agreement in Victorian history that is on the table to make our teachers the highest paid in the nation with the best conditions. I'm urging anyone considering going on strike not to.
0: Meanwhile, ferries on the Brisbane River will be suspended for 2 hours tomorrow morning from 8 till 10 as workers take industrial action. Maritime Union of Australia members overwhelmingly voted in favour of walking off the job as negotiations stalled on a new bargaining agreement with River City Ferries. A new poll has revealed Australians trust each other less in 2026 than any other point this decade. Mark Dransfield reports.
4: The ANU survey shows interpersonal trust sits at 5.3 on a scale of 1 to 10. The score falls below levels seen during COVID-19 lockdowns. Professor Nicholas Biddle says respondents who were over 55, university educated or employed, were generally more trusting.
5: Partly down to the kind of experiences and positive interactions with others and the extent to which people are kind of engaging with people who are likely to provide positive interactions with them.
0: Finally, to the Australian share market. The All Ords has closed down 77 points at 91.22, and one Australia dollar is buying 69.54 US cents. This is Air News. At the Commonwealth Games, Australia's swimmers are leaving Glasgow with the record-breaking gold medal haul. They've snatched 76 medals in total, 37 of them gold, beating the previous record of 28 gold. Queensland speedster Meg Harris was the most successful with 6. Stephen Peters will coach the Perth Glory women's team for another 2 years after signing a contract extension. Perth has retained its place on the Rugby Sevens circuit with the schedule confirmed for the 26-27 World Series. Australian white ball leg spinner Adam Zampa has dumped New South Wales to play for Queensland this summer. It will be Zampa's third state after 7 years with South Australia early in his career. Lions coach Chris Fagan has thrown his support behind Ty Gallop following his 3-game ban for serious misconduct.
6: I reassured him that we have great respect for him, and that was an act that was completely out of character, and that he'll learn from that. I'm just more concerned that people don't think poorly of him because he's an outstanding person.
0: At the MCG tonight, the Cats are leading the Pies by 17 points at three-quarter time after being up by 42 points at halftime. And a short time ago in Townsville, the Roosters leading the Cowboys 58-12. Australian Independent Radio News.

0: would like to acknowledge that I am broadcasting from Bokum Hills, located in the Sydney Hills District, was historically the territory of the Bidjigal clan, a part of the larger Darug people. The Bidjigal people are remembered through Bidjigal Reserve, a bushland area that straddles several suburbs, including Bokum Hills. The area has a rich history of Indigenous occupation and is now a protected space. Would like to pay my respects to the traditional owners, past and present, of this land.
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1: 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I'm Rosh V. How are we tonight and how was your evening and afternoon? We just heard BTS and Belinda Carlisle, Heaven is a Place on Earth, and Backstreet Boys, Larger Than Life. I've got a great show lining up, some great songs and tracks, all your favourites from Calvin Harris to Backstreet Boys and Fifth Dimension, Dua Lipa, Coolio, Powderfinger, Veronica's, all the great tracks. Now, it's been a busy week since last week. I've started back at the radio school and I've got to write an audio drama due by Monday. The pressure is on and I'm a great storyteller, so I'm sure I'll find a few in my library, in my memory, in my files. So what have you been up to? It's been crazy busy with the school week, with work and with assignments. I've got kids doing assignments, work. There's always things to do. Shopping, endless grocery shopping, and I have been on a few film sets. I'm an actor and radio presenter, so I'm always busy working as an actress. And I've been working nonstop every day. An email will come every day, an audition will arrive. Kids have the school camp and so many other excursions coming up. High school, primary school, all are busy with so many activities. Kids yesterday had the piano lessons, and that was exciting too. Two of them learning piano. Text in 0405905905 if you'd like to share what your kids do after school. What are their activities? Let me know. And if you have any shout-outs, birthdays, anniversaries, any activities or what's on in the community, you can email me at busymumsradio@hotmail.com or to SMS me at 0405905905. And I had my birthday party at a restaurant at Circular Quay, and some important friends came and we had a nice laugh, nice banter, and some lovely food at Circular Quay. And I made a nice memories with the photos from that. If you were born in July and have a shout out, text in 0405905905 and what was your favorite birthday memory. And it was also my daughter's birthday, and we went to take photos at the Mary Booth Reserve at North Sydney. It was quite amazing, spectacular. My daughter saw it on the Facebook, on the TikTok, in fact, and she wanted us to drive there. So we went over the Harbour Bridge, and Mary Booth was a great woman, a Dr. Mary Booth. She looked after women, children, and the military. So she fought for those rights for children, women, and the military. Dr. Booth Reserve is an iconic place preserved for the public to see. You got uninterrupted views of the Sydney Harbour Bridge and the Opera House. And she lighted some sparklers on her cake, and it was a challenge to get down there in the dark with the sparklers, and having to light the sparklers when the fire starter wouldn't work. So we were lighting it up and the lighter was stopped working, and my eldest son managed to get the lighter back working, and we, thank goodness, we were able to light up the sparklers and take photos

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0: Hello, I'm Peter Carey. The federal government is welcoming legal action launched against encrypted messaging service Telegram. Dusty Fitzpatrick reports.
1: eSafety alleges Telegram failed to remove publicly posted pro-terror material and other unlawful content. The platform's accused of leaving videos of terrorist executions and mass shootings up for weeks after they were reported. The civil proceedings in the federal court follow a years-long investigation. Communications Minister Annika Wells says Telegram needs to explain why it's allegedly failed to comply with Australian laws. Dusty Fitzpatrick reporting.
0: Police say bystanders tipped them off to a fight in Sydney's southwest, which it's now alleged was a drug deal turned kidnapping. Three men have been charged with kidnapping two men from St. John's Park in April. It will be alleged the victims were there to supply 6 kilograms of cocaine to a group who instead assaulted and abducted them to claim the drugs. Detective Superintendent Andrew Marks says they're still searching for at least two other suspects.
2: We believe there was up to five, so these inquiries are ongoing, and we're confident that we will identify the others that were involved.
0: The first case of the deadly H5N1 bird flu strain has been declared in Victoria. Brian Wilson has the details.
3: Agriculture Victoria has confirmed the virus was detected in a greater crested tern found near Portland in the state's southwest. Testing for the strain was carried out at the CSIRO facility near Geelong. There have also been cases in WA, South Australia, New South Wales and Queensland. Federal Agriculture Minister Julie Collins said yesterday that there have been no cases found in any commercial poultry farms, most of which have been in lockdown since the first Australian case was discovered a month ago. Brian Wilson, Melbourne.
0: To Queensland now, and pressure is mounting on the Child Safety Minister following a damning report into the state's care system. Miranda Workman reports.
4: Some of the most vulnerable people in our community, children under five. 107 were in residential care in the March quarter. That's up from 78 last year. The report also shows only a quarter of the 10,400 priority child safety assessments were carried out within the recommended timeframe. Child Safety Minister Amanda Cam is due to face an estimates hearing tonight over her performance. She's vowing to fix the problem, but frontline workers aren't convinced. They plan to meet outside Parliament tonight, holding signs about their demanding caseloads and to advocate for the children who can't speak for themselves. Miranda Workman, Brisbane.
0: Australia has recorded its first increase in new home build approvals in 4 months. 7.2% more dwellings were approved in June, according to ABS figures. Federal Labor MP Lou Gosling has been charged with assaulting the Northern Territory Administrator. And a new response model is being rolled out for people experiencing a mental health crisis in New South Wales, with acute assessment teams to replace police as default first responders. This is Air News. Tom McCarthy says West Coast aren't getting ahead of themselves as they prepare to face bottom-placed Richmond on Sunday. The defender says they'll bring their best.
5: Our mindset isn't to go in thinking we're going to win, because I think we sort of did that the last few times against Richmond. So we're going to bring the heat like we did against Brisbane. Obviously last week was a bit of a one to forget. So we know how to play and we know how to beat Richmond. So we just needed to go out and do it.
0: At the MCG, Geelong defeated Collingwood by 25 points, 15-7-97 to 10-12-72. The Bulldogs have burst back to life in the run to the NRL Finals, with their new-look halves pairing earning plenty of praise. Lockie Galvin and Stephen Crichton have sparked Canterbury's attack in recent weeks. Coach Cameron Seraldo says they're proving the doubters wrong.
6: Now, there's been a lot of talk around their positions and what they're capable of, but I've really liked the way they've come together, formed a combination and what they've been able to do with both their own individual games as well.
0: The Roosters scored the third highest score in rugby league history, running in 14 tries, Sam Walker kicking 13 from 14 conversions, completely outclassing the Cowboys, 82-12 in Townsville. Australian Independent Radio News.

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2: Hello, I'm Peter Carey. Firstly, to Victoria, where Senior Ministers Harriet Shing and Lily D'Ambrosio, two of former Premier Jacinda Allen's fiercest supporters, are quitting politics. Stephanie Wacklewick reports.
3: Days after they backed Jacinda Allen, siding against a leadership challenge by Premier Ben Carroll, Harriet Shing and Lily D'Ambrosio have handed in their resignations and will not be standing for re-election in November. Ms. D'Ambrosio ends her political career after a staggering 24 years as the member for Mill Park and as Australia's longest-serving energy and climate minister. While Ms. Shing has represented the Eastern Victoria region since 2014, in a statement thanking her friends, Jacinda Allen and Daniel Andrews, for the opportunity to serve in their cabinets over her 12 years in Parliament. Mr. Carroll has thanked both the current Energy Minister and Health Minister for their service. He'll unveil his new cabinet on Monday.
2: Queensland's pineapple industry says there are far too many biosecurity risks to support a federal government proposal to allow imports from Indonesia and India. Eight pests associated with fresh decrowned pineapples from both countries have been identified in the draft report and will require management to reduce the biosecurity risk. Pineapple Growers Association Chair Scott Maxwell says it's left them extremely concerned.
4: We're really stuck between a rock and a hard place. In some cases, we don't actually even have a chemical that's registered to combat particular pests. The issue we have is if a pest arrives, it's the growers that are the ones who are left to clean up the mess, more or less.
2: Victoria's Premier Ben Carroll has urged the state's teachers to reconsider taking more strike action next week. The Education Union will meet tomorrow to decide the next steps in their fight for better pay and conditions. They have threatened to walk off the job for a third time next Tuesday if a new deal isn't on the table. Mr. Carroll wouldn't say whether he would still be brokering the deal as Education Minister, but insists a deal is close.
5: What I can say is be crystal clear. This is the biggest public sector agreement in Victorian history that is on the table to make our teachers the highest paid in the nation with the best conditions. I'm urging anyone considering going on strike not to.
2: Meanwhile, ferries on the Brisbane River will be suspended for 2 hours tomorrow morning from 8 till 10 as workers take industrial action. Maritime Union of Australia members overwhelmingly voted in favour of walking off the job as negotiations stalled on a new bargaining agreement with River City Ferries. A new poll has revealed Australians trust each other less in 2026 than any other point this decade. Mark Dransfield reports.
6: The ANU survey shows interpersonal trust sits at 5.3 on a scale of 1 to 10. The score falls below levels seen during COVID-19 lockdowns. Professor Nicholas Biddle says respondents who were over 55, university educated or employed, were generally more trusting.
7: Partly down to a kind of experiences of positive interactions with others and the extent to which people are kind of engaging with people who are likely to provide kind of positive interactions with them.
2: Finally, to the Australian share market. The All Ords has closed down 77 points at 91.22, and one Australia dollar is buying 69.54 US cents. This is Air News. Alex Dimonor will take on Cruz Hewitt, the 17-year-old son of Leighton Hewitt, in the second round of the Washington Tennis Open. Dimonor says he can't wait to lock horns with Cruz, who sees the demon as a mentor.
8: It's going to be a lot of fun. I'm really excited for him, for the matchup, for everything he's been doing. He's a great kid.
2: Australia's swimming team has completed its commitments at the Commonwealth Games. The Dolphins are leaving Glasgow with a record of 37 gold medals. The previous record was 28. North Melbourne coach Alistair Clarkson says if his contract isn't renewed, he'll ride off into the sunset and be satisfied he's had the privilege to be involved in the game for 40 years. But Clarkson is adamant the Kangaroos have steadily improved during his tenure.
9: All I do know is my key focus is really just to help this footy club. Because I've got, you know, I want this club to win silver and I'd love to be a part of that. But in terms of just hanging on just for dear life, just for the sake of it, I just want to coach as many games as I can.
2: In tonight's AFL match at the G, close to half-time, was the Cats leading the Pies 9-3-57 to 1-4-10. And in the NRL, the Roosters chasing their sixth straight win, a lead in the Cowboys, close to halftime, 34-6. Australian Independent, Radio News.

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2: Hello, I'm Peter Carey. Firstly, to Victoria, where Senior Ministers Harriet Shing and Lily D'Ambrosio, two of former Premier Jacinda Allen's fiercest supporters, are quitting politics. Stephanie Wacklewick reports.
3: Days after they backed Jacinda Allen, siding against a leadership challenge by Premier Ben Carroll, Harriet Shing and Lily D'Ambrosio have handed in their resignations and will not be standing for re-election in November. Ms. D'Ambrosio ends her political career after a staggering 24 years as the member for Mill Park and as Australia's longest-serving energy and climate minister. While Ms. Shing has represented the Eastern Victoria region since 2014, in a statement thanking her friends, Jacinda Allen and Daniel Andrews, for the opportunity to serve in their cabinets over her 12 years in Parliament. Mr. Carroll has thanked both the current Energy Minister and Health Minister for their service. He'll unveil his new cabinet on Monday.
2: Queensland's pineapple industry says there are far too many biosecurity risks to support a federal government proposal to allow imports from Indonesia and India. Eight pests associated with fresh decrowned pineapples from both countries have been identified in the draft report and will require management to reduce the biosecurity risk. Pineapple Growers Association Chair Scott Maxwell says it's left them extremely concerned.
4: We're really stuck between a rock and a hard place. In some cases, we don't actually even have a chemical that's registered to combat particular pests. The issue we have is if a pest arrives, it's the growers that are the ones who are left to clean up the mess, more or less.
2: Victoria's Premier Ben Carroll has urged the state's teachers to reconsider taking more strike action next week. The Education Union will meet tomorrow to decide the next steps in their fight for better pay and conditions. They have threatened to walk off the job for a third time next Tuesday if a new deal isn't on the table. Mr. Carroll wouldn't say whether he would still be brokering the deal as Education Minister, but insists a deal is close.
5: What I can say is be crystal clear. This is the biggest public sector agreement in Victorian history that is on the table to make our teachers the highest paid in the nation with the best conditions. I'm urging anyone considering going on strike not to.
2: Meanwhile, ferries on the Brisbane River will be suspended for 2 hours tomorrow morning from 8 till 10 as workers take industrial action. Maritime Union of Australia members overwhelmingly voted in favour of walking off the job as negotiations stalled on a new bargaining agreement with River City Ferries. A new poll has revealed Australians trust each other less in 2026 than any other point this decade. Mark Dransfield reports.
6: The ANU survey shows interpersonal trust sits at 5.3 on a scale of 1 to 10. The score falls below levels seen during COVID-19 lockdowns. Professor Nicholas Biddle says respondents who were over 55, university educated or employed, were generally more trusting.
7: Partly down to a kind of experiences of positive interactions with others and the extent to which people are kind of engaging with people who are likely to provide kind of positive interactions with them.
2: Finally, to the Australian share market. The All Ords has closed down 77 points at 91.22, and one Australia dollar was buying 69.54 US cents. This is Air News. Alex Dimonor will take on Cruz Hewitt, the 17-year-old son of Leighton Hewitt, in the second round of the Washington Tennis Open. Dimonor says he can't wait to lock horns with Cruz, who sees the demon as a mentor.
8: It's going to be a lot of fun. I'm really excited for him, for the matchup, for everything he's been doing. He's a great kid.
2: Australia's swimming team has completed its commitments at the Commonwealth Games. The Dolphins are leaving Glasgow with a record of 37 gold medals. The previous record was 28. North Melbourne coach Alistair Clarkson says if his contract isn't renewed, he'll ride off into the sunset and be satisfied he's had the privilege to be involved in the game for 40 years. But Clarkson is adamant the Kangaroos have steadily improved during his tenure.
9: All I do know is my key focus is really just to help this footy club. Because I've got, you know, I want this club to win silver and I'd love to be a part of that. But in terms of just hanging on just for dear life, just for the sake of it, I just want to coach as many games as I can.
2: In tonight's AFL match at the G, close to half-time, was the Cats leading the Pies 9-3-57 to 1-4-10. And in the NRL, the Roosters chasing their sixth straight win, a lead in the Cowboys, close to halftime, 34-6. Australian Independent, Radio News.

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2: Hello, I'm Peter Carey. The federal government is welcoming legal action launched against encrypted messaging service Telegram. Dusty Fitzpatrick reports.
3: eSafety alleges Telegram failed to remove publicly posted pro-terror material and other unlawful content. The platform's accused of leaving videos of terrorist executions and mass shootings up for weeks after they were reported. The civil proceedings in the federal court follow a years-long investigation. Communications Minister Annika Wells says Telegram needs to explain why it's allegedly failed to comply with Australian laws. Dusty Fitzpatrick reporting.
2: Police say bystanders tipped them off to a fight in Sydney's southwest, which it's now alleged was a drug deal turned kidnapping. Three men have been charged with kidnapping two men from St. John's Park in April. It will be alleged the victims were there to supply 6 kilograms of cocaine to a group who instead assaulted and abducted them to claim the drugs. Detective Superintendent Andrew Marks says they're still searching for at least two other suspects.
4: We believe there was up to five, so these inquiries are ongoing, and we're confident that we will identify the others that were involved.
2: The first case of the deadly H5N1 bird flu strain has been declared in Victoria. Brian Wilson has the details.
5: Agriculture Victoria has confirmed the virus was detected in a greater crested tern found near Portland in the state southwest. Testing for the strain was carried out at the CSIRO facility near Geelong. There have also been cases in WA, South Australia, New South Wales and Queensland. Federal Agriculture Minister Julie Collins said yesterday that there have been no cases found in any commercial poultry farms, most of which have been in lockdown since the first Australian case was discovered a month ago. Brian Wilson, Melbourne.
2: To Queensland now, and pressure is mounting on the Child Safety Minister following a damning report into the state's care system. Miranda Workman reports.
6: Some of the most vulnerable people in our community, children under five. 107 were in residential care in the March quarter. That's up from 78 last year. The report also shows only a quarter of the 10,400 priority child safety assessments were carried out within the recommended timeframe. Child Safety Minister Amanda Cam is due to face an estimates hearing tonight over her performance. She's vowing to fix the problem, but frontline workers aren't convinced. They plan to meet outside Parliament tonight, holding signs about their demanding caseloads and to advocate for the children who can't speak for themselves. Miranda Workman, Brisbane.
2: Australia has recorded its first increase in new home build approvals in 4 months. 7.2% more dwellings were approved in June, according to ABS figures. Federal Labor MP Lou Gosling has been charged with assaulting the Northern Territory Administrator. And a new response model is being rolled out for people experiencing a mental health crisis in New South Wales, with acute assessment teams to replace police as default first responders. This is Air News. Alex Dimonor will take on Cruz Hewitt, the 17-year-old son of Leighton Hewitt, in the second round of the Washington Tennis Open. Dimonor says he can't wait to lock horns with Cruz, who sees the demon as a mentor.
7: It's going to be a lot of fun. I'm really excited for him, for the matchup, for everything he's been doing. He's a great kid.
2: Australia's swimming team has completed its commitments at the Commonwealth Games. The Dolphins are leaving Glasgow with a record of 37 gold medals. The previous record was 28. North Melbourne coach Alistair Clarkson says if his contract isn't renewed, he'll ride off into the sunset and be satisfied he's had the privilege to be involved in the game for 40 years. But Clarkson is adamant the Kangaroos have steadily improved during his tenure.
8: All I do know is my key focus is really just to help this footy club. Because I've got, I want this club to win silver and I'd love to be a part of that. But in terms of just hanging on just for dear life, just for the sake of it, I just want to coach as many games as I can.
2: In tonight's AFL match at the G, close to half-time, was the Cats leading the Pies 9-3-57 to 1-4-10. And in the NRL, the Roosters chasing their sixth straight win, a lead in the Cowboys close to halftime, 34-6. Australian Independent Radio News.
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2: Hello, I'm Peter Carey. Firstly, to Victoria, where Senior Ministers Harriet Shing and Lily D'Ambrosio, two of former Premier Jacinda Allen's fiercest supporters, are quitting politics. Stephanie Wacklewick reports.
3: Days after they backed Jacinda Allen, siding against a leadership challenge by Premier Ben Carroll, Harriet Shing and Lily D'Ambrosio have handed in their resignations and will not be standing for re-election in November. Ms. D'Ambrosio ends her political career after a staggering 24 years as the member for Mill Park and as Australia's longest-serving energy and climate minister. While Ms. Shing has represented the Eastern Victoria region since 2014, in a statement thanking her friends, Jacinda Allen and Daniel Andrews, for the opportunity to serve in their cabinets over her 12 years in Parliament. Mr. Carroll has thanked both the current Energy Minister and Health Minister for their service. He'll unveil his new cabinet on Monday.
2: Queensland's pineapple industry says there are far too many biosecurity risks to support a federal government proposal to allow imports from Indonesia and India. Eight pests associated with fresh decrowned pineapples from both countries have been identified in the draft report and will require management to reduce the biosecurity risk. Pineapple Growers Association Chair Scott Maxwell says it's left them extremely concerned.
4: We're really stuck between a rock and a hard place. In some cases, we don't actually even have a chemical that's registered to combat particular pests. The issue we have is if a pest arrives, it's the growers that are the ones who are left to clean up the mess, more or less.
2: Victoria's Premier Ben Carroll has urged the state's teachers to reconsider taking more strike action next week. The Education Union will meet tomorrow to decide the next steps in their fight for better pay and conditions. They have threatened to walk off the job for a third time next Tuesday if a new deal isn't on the table. Mr. Carroll wouldn't say whether he would still be brokering the deal as Education Minister, but insists a deal is close.
5: What I can say is be crystal clear. This is the biggest public sector agreement in Victorian history that is on the table to make our teachers the highest paid in the nation with the best conditions. I'm urging anyone considering going on strike not to.
2: Meanwhile, ferries on the Brisbane River will be suspended for 2 hours tomorrow morning from 8 till 10 as workers take industrial action. Maritime Union of Australia members overwhelmingly voted in favour of walking off the job as negotiations stalled on a new bargaining agreement with River City Ferries. A new poll has revealed Australians trust each other less in 2026 than any other point this decade. Mark Dransfield reports.
6: The ANU survey shows interpersonal trust sits at 5.3 on a scale of 1 to 10. The score falls below levels seen during COVID-19 lockdowns. Professor Nicholas Biddle says respondents who were over 55, university educated or employed, were generally more trusting.
7: Partly down to a kind of experiences of positive interactions with others and the extent to which people are kind of engaging with people who are likely to provide kind of positive interactions with them.
2: Finally, to the Australian share market. The All Ords has closed down 77 points at 91.22, and one Australia dollar is buying 69.54 US cents. This is Air News. Alex Dimonor will take on Cruz Hewitt, the 17-year-old son of Leighton Hewitt, in the second round of the Washington Tennis Open. Dimonor says he can't wait to lock horns with Cruz, who sees the demon as a mentor.
8: It's going to be a lot of fun. I'm really excited for him, for the matchup, for everything he's been doing. He's a great kid.
2: Australia's swimming team has completed its commitments at the Commonwealth Games. The Dolphins are leaving Glasgow with a record of 37 gold medals. The previous record was 28. North Melbourne coach Alistair Clarkson says if his contract isn't renewed, he'll ride off into the sunset and be satisfied he's had the privilege to be involved in the game for 40 years. But Clarkson is adamant the Kangaroos have steadily improved during his tenure.
9: All I do know is my key focus is really just to help this footy club. Because I've got, you know, I want this club to win silver and I'd love to be a part of that. But in terms of just hanging on just for dear life, just for the sake of it, I just want to coach as many games as I can.
2: In tonight's AFL match at the G, close to half-time, was the Cats leading the Pies 9-3-57 to 1-4-10. And in the NRL, the Roosters chasing their sixth straight win, a lead in the Cowboys, close to halftime, 34-6. Australian Independent, Radio News.

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2: Hello, I'm Peter Carey. The federal government is welcoming legal action launched against encrypted messaging service Telegram. Dusty Fitzpatrick reports.
3: eSafety alleges Telegram failed to remove publicly posted pro-terror material and other unlawful content. The platform's accused of leaving videos of terrorist executions and mass shootings up for weeks after they were reported. The civil proceedings in the federal court follow a years-long investigation. Communications Minister Annika Wells says Telegram needs to explain why it's allegedly failed to comply with Australian laws. Dusty Fitzpatrick reporting.
2: Police say bystanders tipped them off to a fight in Sydney's southwest, which it's now alleged was a drug deal turned kidnapping. Three men have been charged with kidnapping two men from St John's Park in April. It will be alleged the victims were there to supply 6 kilograms of cocaine to a group who instead assaulted and abducted them to claim the drugs. Detective Superintendent Andrew Marks says they're still searching for at least two other suspects.
4: We believe there was up to five, so there is inquiries are ongoing, and we're confident that we will identify the others that were involved.
2: The first case of the deadly H5N1 bird flu strain has been declared in Victoria. Brian Wilson has the details.
5: Agriculture Victoria has confirmed the virus was detected in a greater crested tern found near Portland in the state southwest. Testing for the strain was carried out at the CSIRO facility near Geelong. There have also been cases in WA, South Australia, New South Wales and Queensland. Federal Agriculture Minister Julie Collins said yesterday that there have been no cases found in any commercial poultry farms, most of which have been in lockdown since the first Australian case was discovered a month ago. Brian Wilson, Melbourne.
2: To Queensland now, and pressure is mounting on the Child Safety Minister following a damning report into the state's care system. Miranda Workman reports.
6: Some of the most vulnerable people in our community, children under five. 107 were in residential care in the March quarter. That's up from 78 last year. The report also shows only a quarter of the 10,400 priority child safety assessments were carried out within the recommended timeframe. Child Safety Minister Amanda Camm is due to face an estimates hearing tonight over her performance. She's vowing to fix the problem, but frontline workers aren't convinced. They plan to meet outside Parliament tonight, holding signs about their demanding caseloads and to advocate for the children who can't speak for themselves. Miranda Workman, Brisbane.
2: Australia has recorded its first increase in new home build approvals in 4 months. 7.2% more dwellings were approved in June, according to ABS figures. Federal Labor MP Lou Gosling has been charged with assaulting the Northern Territory Administrator. And a new response model is being rolled out for people experiencing a mental health crisis in New South Wales, with acute assessment teams to replace police as default first responders. This is Air News. Alex Dimonor will take on Cruz Hewitt, the 17-year-old son of Leighton Hewitt, in the second round of the Washington Tennis Open. Dimonor says he can't wait to lock horns with Cruz, who sees the demon as a mentor.
7: It's going to be a lot of fun. I'm really excited for him, for the matchup, for everything he's been doing. He's a great kid.
2: Australia's swimming team has completed its commitments at the Commonwealth Games. The Dolphins are leaving Glasgow with a record of 37 gold medals. The previous record was 28. North Melbourne coach Alistair Clarkson says if his contract isn't renewed, he'll ride off into the sunset and be satisfied he's had the privilege to be involved in the game for 40 years. But Clarkson is adamant the Kangaroos have steadily improved during his tenure.
8: All I do know is my key focus is really just to help this footy club. Because I've got, I want this club to win silver and I'd love to be a part of that. But in terms of just hanging on just for dear life, just for the sake of it, I just want to coach as many games as I can.
2: In tonight's AFL match at the G, close to half-time, was the Cats leading the Pies 9-3-57 to 1-4-10. And in the NRL, the Roosters chasing their sixth straight win, a lead in the Cowboys close to halftime, 34-6. Australian Independent Radio News.

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1: Good morning, I'm Lee Harrison. The United States military says it's completed a heavy wave of strikes against Iran. US authority says it's in retaliation for attempted ballistic missile attacks on American forces. Iranian state media is reporting three people have been killed, including a two-year-old child. The two countries have engaged in escalating strikes since a ceasefire fell apart in June. Latest figures show Australia's fallen further behind targets set under the National Housing Accord, despite an uptick in home building approvals. June was the first month since February to record an increase in approvals. But Master Builders Australia Chief Executive Danita Warne says we're falling further behind the goal of delivering 1.2 million homes by the end of the decade.
2: Overall, we are around 86,000 homes short. So it is going to be increasingly more difficult to achieve that target.
1: The eSafety Commissioner says all platforms must comply with the Online Safety Act as it takes legal action against messaging service Telegram. The regulator alleges the platform failed to remove violent and extremist material for weeks after the content was reported. Commissioner Julie Inman Grant says digital platforms must meet their obligations to protect the community.
3: Australians have the right to expect that services operating and generating revenue in this country are responsible for preventing platforms from being used to spread material that can radicalize, incite violence, and cause real-world harm.
1: New Victorian Premier Ben Carroll remains tight-lipped on his plans for the Melbourne Suburban Rail Loop, with the state in line to save tens of billions of dollars if he did tear up the contracts. Stephanie Wacklewick reports.
4: The Premier has refused to cancel any contracts already signed for the first stage of the SRL, but he has left the door open to diverting that money into other infrastructure projects.
5: Every dollar of my government will be invested where it delivers the greatest value for Victoria.
4: A report by the Parliamentary Budget Office, commissioned by Libertarian MP David Limbrick, has found cancelling Stage 1 could cost the government more than $1.8 billion in termination fees. But the move would also save the budget $21 billion over the next 10 years. Tunnel boring machines are set to start digging in September, and Mr. Carroll says Cabinet will consider the project when it meets next week. Mr. Carroll was Transport Minister from 2020 to 2023 at the height of alleged big build corruption. And Shadow Minister Matthew Guy says Mr. Carroll cannot be trusted when he says he will respect taxpayer dollars.
6: He says he didn't know about it. Well, maybe he did and he ignored it. Or maybe he was too stupid to understand what was happening in his own portfolio. But it can't be needed. Either of those.
4: Stephanie Wacklewick, State Parliament, Melbourne.
1: In other news, three men are behind bars accused of kidnapping two men during an alleged drug deal in Sydney's southwest. Police say the alleged victims had arranged to supply 6 kilos of cocaine to a group of men at St. John's Park. And the opposition says the Prime Minister must stand down Northern Territory MP Luke Gosling after he was charged with assault. Police allege Mr. Gosling assaulted Territory Administrator David Connolly at an event in Darwin earlier this month. This is Air News. Geelong has put an end to Collingwood's winning run, beating the Magpies by 25 points. The win catapults the Cats into a crucial top six spot. Geelong forward Ollie Henry ecstatic with the result.
7: It was a really good win, and I think it was something that was really important to us around this time of year, and I think we're just sort of building into, you know, what could be an exciting time of the year.
1: Meanwhile, Pies key defender Jeremy Howe could be out for the rest of the season after suffering a suspected broken arm. In the NRL, the Roosters had a record-breaking night in Townsville, beating the Cowboys 82-12. It's the first time since 1935 that more than 80 points have been scored by a team in an NRL game. The Roosters' Victor Radley pleased with their efforts.
8: Really proud of the effort. You know, you can have first half like we did and kind of get a bit lazy in the second half, which we weren't outstanding in the second half, but we kind of got back to our footy and then, you know, we ended up with 80 points, which is really pleasing because we could have just got a bit carried away and let them back into the game.
1: And Stephen Peters will coach the Perth Glory Women for another 2 years after signing a contract extension with the club. Peters was first appointed head coach in 2024. Australian Independent Radio News.
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10: It is currently 7 degrees outside, but it feels more like one. So very chilly this morning. Currently, the skies are clear. No rain expected for the moment. Looking ahead to the next few days, today we will see highs hitting just 18 degrees with mostly sunny conditions. Light winds going to the south, 15 to 25 k's during the middle of the day. Saturday, we'll see highs hitting 18 degrees with some partly cloudy conditions and the possibility of the shower in the late morning and into the afternoon. Sunday, highs of 21 degrees through into the 20s with mostly sunny conditions and morning fog. Into the new working week, temperatures will continue to rise with a high of 22 degrees on Monday with partly cloudy conditions, and on Tuesday, sunny skies and a high of 19 degrees. And let's see what's currently on the roads with the traffic update.
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10: So the only real traffic incident to report currently is in Dee, where there is a two-car crash on Warringah Road at Victor Road. The traffic is affected in both directions with emergency services currently attending. So if you're in the area, the current advice is to exercise caution and reduce your speed. And if you do find any traffic incidents on your commute, text it into 0405 905 905 to update the community.
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10: 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Yes, the HCP, but not only the HCP, but all around the world. It is Friday, the 31st of July, 2026. It is just past 6 a.m. It is time for another episode, another installment, another serving of the Friday Breakfast Show. Good morning, Alive Universe. Yosef JB, broadcasting live across the Balcombe Hills studios. Come to you live each and every week, except for that one time during Easter where I had the digital JB filling in for me. How's everyone doing on this lovely but very, very chilly Friday morning? Yes, 7 degrees, but feels more like one. Luckily, it feels warm in the studio, and I hope everyone is waking up out of their warm beds and into something warm. Homes are warm, staying warm. But however you are tuning in, whether it's through our live stream, www.alive905.com.au, through various media apps such as TuneIn, iHeart, Community Radio Plus on your smartphones or digital devices. And of course, if you're in the car right now, switch it to 90.5 on that FM dial to enjoy the next 2 hours of the good stuff. Thank you so very much for your company. 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We have a great 2 hours coming up for you. As I just said, we'll be having some recent music, some Australian stuff, some international stuff, bit of Amy Shark and Alex Warren. Retro replay from 6:30, where for this week, for those tuning in on the radio, I'll be playing some songs that you may not have heard either through the raves or just haven't heard in a long time. So in my opinion, some great music, some classics headed your way from 6:30. But of course, the social hour. We'll be back for business starting from 7 o'clock. So get your song requests in on 0405 905 905, or through the social media, Live 905 FM or JB's Breakfast Show. I'm on Instagram, so check it out. Do have a little bit of a tease of what's coming up over the next 2 hours. So check it out on Instagram, JBS Breakfast Show. It's all one word. We do already have a couple of song requests coming in this morning. Starting off with one from Angela. Hi, Yossi Being Alive. This is Happy Friday. Could you please play American Pie by Don McLean? Thank you very much for that, Ange. And I will definitely put that in for you. You just have to find out where. So it gives you a reason to listen in all the way through 7 o'clock and through the start of the show. And another one from Pete. Good morning, Pete. Good morning, JB Being Alive. This is, can you please play Highway to Hell by AC/DC, classic Australian. Thank you for that, Pete. I'll definitely do that for you. And for everyone else tuning in, get those song requests in. It's the time where you have the power. It's your time. So participate, enjoy. But we're going to be starting off with a another legend of music, U2. And this is one of their new songs, new singles entitled Street of Dreams. So enjoy this one. Thank you very much for your company. I'll be back for the 6:15 traffic update only on Alive 90.5 FM.

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3: Time for the 6:15 traffic update. Currently, there is a two-car crash at DY on Warringah Road at Victor Road. Traffic is affected in both directions, so if you are in the area, please exercise caution and reduce your speed.
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3: Welcome back to the FBS on 905. That was U2's, one of their new singles, Street of Dreams. That is a good one to start not just the show, but also the morning. I hope you enjoyed it. I was listening into it as well, so great song by you two. We did have the news at 6 o'clock, but there is some breaking stuff happening overnight. So, of course, the World Cup wrapped up a few weeks ago with Spain winning it 1-0 in extra time. But the political fallout has begun. So, FIFA president Gianni Infantino has declared that there may be a selling off of a stake in the World Cup. So, to private investors, FIFA may be selling off a stake of the World Cup. UEFA, the European governing body of football, is not having it. They've declared that they would not only boycott that vote, but also any and all future tournaments held by FIFA. So that's actually pretty big news. And there's actually a statement that says UEFA and its national associations will not participate in FIFA competitions. UEFA and its 55 member associations stand as one. We unanimously and unequivocally reject FIFA's proposal to transfer ownership interests in the World Cup and other FIFA competitions to private investors. So that could mean that in next summer's, next summer's Women's World Cup and even the World Cup in 2030, when majority will be held in European countries, we will not see the likes of world champion Spain. We would not see England. We would not see France. We would not see Croatia. We would not see Germany. Any of the big hitters of football in a World Cup. Now, which begs the question, if this is the case, will Australia follow suit and boycott international competitions? What do you think about that? Text in on 0405 905 905 what you think. If this goes ahead and the World Cup is privatised and a stake is sold, will Australia follow suit with Europe and boycott international FIFA tournaments? Let us know. Let's get the conversation rolling. Wow. Let's forget the politics for the moment and let's play some new music. Starting off with a recent song from an Australian band, Radio Free Alice, entitled Kicking the Shins. And after that, Alex Warren and his song Passenger from upcoming album Wild Child. Enjoy this one. Let's get the music rolling on Alive 90.5.

0: 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A message from the New South Wales Government.
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2: 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Yes, we're in the middle of some new music, but before we continue it, we do have a message to our line, 0405 905 905, from Juliana. Good morning, Juliana. Good morning, JB. Stay warm in the studio. I intend to. How good was the statement from UEFA about the privatisation of FIFA? It was to the point and sends a strong message to FIFA. Absolutely. No monetization of the World Cup. And for the social hour, I'd love to hear Delta Goodrum's Together We Are One. No problem, Juliana. I'll do that for you from 7 o'clock. But to continue the music, here is a hit from Somba, new release entitled My Body Isn't Ready. And after that, a bit of Amy Shark with It's Kinda Hot.

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1: Now it's time for the latest on the roads, and there is still a two-car crash at DY on Warringah Road at Victor Road. The traffic is affected in both directions, so emergency services are attending. So if you're in the area, please exercise caution and reduce your speed.
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1: Welcome back to the show, the FBS on the 905. 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Bit of who we have? Australian band Radio for Alice, Alex Warren, Somba, and Amy Shark. New music from new and upcoming albums and singles. Now it is time for Retro Replay for this week. So I mentioned at the start of the show that we're going to be dipping into the kind of music that you may not have heard in a while, whether it's on the radio or just in general daily life. I think I've got a good selection of songs coming your way. Let me know if you have heard it or haven't heard it in a while. There's one or two which I know for a fact I have not heard in ages on the radio, so they'll be played during the next half hour. But we're going to be starting off with a bit of No Doubt and one of their songs that I haven't heard in a while, which will take us to the birthday bulletin for this week. It is their hit, Hella Good. Good way to start Retro Replay with the beat and the bounce. I'll be back for the Friday bulletin. The birthdays.

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5.com.au. Got some great stuff on there. You can listen for the live stream right now. There's also a program guide as to, you know, all the shows that are on community radio. And if you want to become a member, all the information is there. But before we get to the birthday bulletin for this Friday, a few messages coming in on 0405905905. Firstly from Matt. Good morning, Matt. Morning, JB. I don't like the idea of World Cup potentially being sold off. Sport should be just sport, no politics involved. And I believe Australia will boycott with Europe. Thank you for those thoughts, Matt. Another one from Simon. Morning, JB. Great show so far. Completely agree with UEFA's position. The World Cup is for the fans and the players, and I think Australia should follow suit. Thank you very much for that. And if possible, could you play something from Queen? No worries, Simon, and thank you for not only your thoughts, but also that song request for the social hour. It is time for a birthday bulletin for another week. So, July 31st, a wide array of birthdays both here and abroad. We're going to be starting off with a couple in Australia, starting off with looking through the list. Okay. An Australian sporting legend celebrating her 75th birthday, the one and only Yvonne Goolagong Cawley, won Wimbledon in 71 and 1980, and also won four women's singles titles at the Australian Open. So happy birthday to Yvonne Goolagong Cawley. And another legend, this time in the entertainment business, happy 70th birthday to Ernie Dingo. Indigenous actor and presenter. He hosted Going Places with Ernie Dingo. He was also Great Outdoors. He was also in Crocodile Dundee 2 and the movie Brand New Day. So happy birthday, Ernie Dingo. Now into a couple of international birthdays. Celebrating his 64th birthday, the one and only Wesley Snipes, American actor. He was in, I think it was in New Jack City. He's most known as Blade. The original Blade, but he's also in White Men Can't Jump. He was, the baddie in that sequel to The Fugitive U.S. Marshals. Was also in The Expendables 3 and, of course, in Coming to America, the sequel to Coming to America, the number 2. And finally, happy birthday to the one and only J.K. Rowling, the famed author of the Harry Potter series. She's also written books under the pseudonym of Robert Galbraith as well. So, happy 61st birthday to J.K. Rowling. We're going to be continuing the music for Retro Replay, the stuff that you haven't heard in a while, at least I haven't. And we're going to be playing another one, which will be taking us to the 6:45 traffic update. So, this one is from that movie Coyote Ugly. I don't know if you've seen it. But it is a popular one from back in the day. So without further ado, here is Leanne Rimes with Can't Fight the Moonlight. Enjoy this one. I'll be back for the latest on the roads on Alive 90.5.

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1: Time for the final traffic update for the hour. Currently, there is that two-car crash at DY on Warringah Road at Victor Road, where the traffic is affected in both directions. Emergency services are attending with exercise caution advice activated. And this one at Kellyville Ridge, just a second, there is a bus breakdown on Windsor Road at Merivale Road. One of the four northbound lanes is currently closed with a mechanic attending to fix the bus. But if you do come across any traffic incidents or breakdowns or any of that sort, please text in on 0405 905 905 to keep the community informed on this Friday morning commute.
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1: Yes, Alive 905 FM, keeping you up to date with all the community stuff in the HCP, Hills, Cumberland, Parramatta. We're in the middle of Retro Replay for this week, but before we get to the new song, we do have another message coming into our lines regarding the topic of the day, the possible World Cup stake sell-off by FIFA and UEFA's possible boycott of all competitions, including the World Cup. This one is from Jono. Good morning, JB. I love football, but I do not like it when changes are implemented, like the introduction of the hydration break at the World Cup. Totally agree with you. The hydration break, why? The momentum of the game is broken, and I'm glad Europe is standing firm with the selling off of the World Cup stake, and I'm sure the Aussies will follow. Thank you very much for that, Jono. But yeah, if you have your thoughts and, you know, ideas of what Australia would do in this event that it, you know, it does, well, the World Cup does have a stake sold off, let me know. Let's continue the conversation. But it's time for the music that you may not have heard in a while. And this one I have not heard in such a long time. Is this one, I think, from the late 90s. It is Your Woman by White Town. And after that, a bit of Moby with Porcelain. This is the FBS on 905.

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It is just about to hit 6:56 on this lovely Friday morning. This is Alive 90.5 FM, your sound, your community, and this is the FBS. It's JB here. We're going to be wrapping up Retro Replay for another week with one more song. But before that, we do have some song requests for the social hour. First one from Alice. Good morning. Hi there, JB. Happy Friday to you and all the listeners. I would love to hear Yellow Submarine by the Beatles. Classic. And thank you very much for that. I'll put that in quick smart. And one from Marco. Good morning, mate. Hey, Josip. Happy Friday and thank God for the weekend. We do still have to get to it, though. But can you please play the Georgia Satellites with Keep Your Hands to Yourself? Thank you for that, and I'll put it in for you from 7 o'clock with the social hour after the 7 o'clock news, weather and traffic. But to get to it, here is one more song you may not have heard in a while. Here is L.E.N. with Steal My Sunshine.

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1: Good morning, I'm Lee Harrison. The federal government's facing backlash from the states over its plan to abolish higher private health insurance rebates for over 65s. Labor says the policy will save around $3 billion and help fund a number of aged care services. But the New South Wales, Queensland and Tasmanian governments warn it risks overwhelming hospital emergency rooms by pushing more seniors out of private health. Optus faces a fine of up to $500 million over last year's outage that disrupted access to 000. ACMA is taking the telco to court, alleging it breached call access obligations. Optus was fined $12 million over a separate 000 outage in 2023. Telco expert Associate Professor Mark Gregory says the latest fine needs to be bigger.
2: It's only when the fines get to the size that they will have an impact upon the shareholders that we're likely to see the telecommunication companies take safety seriously.
1: Overseas now, and Egypt has been hit by a drone attack, marking the first time its infrastructure has been targeted during the US-Iran conflict. An explosion rocked a port on the country's Mediterranean coast and caused a fire on ships, including an American gas storage tanker. There are no reports of injuries and no party has claimed responsibility at this stage. But former intelligence official Beth Sanner has told CNN it's not just the number of countries being dragged in which is escalating the conflict.
3: Kinds of assets are also changing. So we're seeing this vertical escalation in terms of not just U.S. military bases, but also this kind of logistics or energy facilities.
1: The Greens say proposed cuts to the NDIS will have a devastating effect on the workforce. Senate inquiry hearings have been examining the government's bill, which aims to cap the scheme's growth. If passed, there'll be 160,000 fewer participants by 2031. Greens disability spokesperson, Senator Jordan Steele John, says thousands more will be out of a job.
4: By the government's own admission, these cuts will have a devastating impact on the workforce, on support workers, on the allied health professions that form the core of our care economy. So many jobs will be lost if this legislation is passed through.
1: In other news, a constitutional law expert is raising doubts about whether a One Nation bill would do anything to block Australians with terror links from actually returning to the country. A total of 33 cases of bird flu have now been detected in Australia, with more sick birds found on South Australia's Kangaroo Island. And the death toll from an earthquake which struck Japan's southwest has risen to 34 as sweltering heat hits thousands living in temporary shelters. This is Air News. Round 22 of the NRL kicked off in Townsville last night. With a report from the game, here's Peter Carey.
5: Sydney Roosters went into last night's clash against the Cowboys in Townsville full of confidence on the strength of their recent five consecutive wins. At halftime, the Roosters led by 42 points, 48-6. After the 80 minutes, the Roosters had scored the third highest score in rugby league history, running in 14 tries and Sam Walker kicking 13 from 14 conversions, completely outclassing the Cowboys 82-12.
1: A red-hot first half has paved the way for Geelong to keep in touch with the top four in the AFL with a 25-point win over Collingwood at the MCG. North Melbourne coach Alistair Clarkson says if his contract isn't renewed, he'll ride off into the sunset and be satisfied he's had the privilege to be involved in the game for 40 years. But Clarkson's adamant the Kangaroos have steadily improved during his tenure.
6: All I do know is my key focus is really just to help this footy club. Because I've got, I want this club to win silver and I'd love to be a part of that. But in terms of just hanging on just for dear life, just for the sake of it, I just want to coach as many games as I can.
1: And Australian white ball leg spinner Adam Zampers dumped New South Wales to play for Queensland this summer. Australian Independent Radio News.
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9: It is currently 7 degrees outside, but it feels more like 1. It is mostly sunny outside, but there is no rain expected for the moment. As we look into the next few days, today we will see mostly sunny skies, but patches of morning frost with a high of 18 degrees. Saturday, partly cloudy conditions with the possibility of showers in the late morning to afternoon and a high of 18 degrees. Sunday will be a bit warmer with highs of 21 degrees and mostly sunny conditions with possible northeasterly winds during the afternoon. Into the new working week, Monday, partly cloudy conditions with a high of 22 degrees. And on Tuesday, it'll be sunny, but dropping just a bit with a high of 19 degrees with some light westerly to southwesterly winds. Now let's see what's on the roads with the current traffic update.
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9: So there is a few traffic incidents to report. We're starting off with a car crash at Wetherill Park on the Horsley Drive at Mimosa Road. Traffic is affected in both directions with emergency services and Transport for New South Wales personnel attending. At Colwyn, there is a truck breakdown on the M1 Pacific Motorway off-ramp to the Pacific Highway. The southbound traffic is affected on the off-ramp with a heavy vehicle tow truck attending. And at Keeleyville Ridge, there is a bus breakdown on Windsor Road at Merivale Road with one of the four northbound lanes currently closed. So for all those incidents, the current advice is to reduce your speed and to exercise caution.
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9: For all in the Alive universe tuning in on this lovely morning, it is 7 o'clock. Welcome to the Friday Breakfast Show only on Alive 90.5 FM. Thank you so very much for your company. This is Joseph JB broadcasting live from our Borkham Hill studios. Thank you very much for tuning in. And for everyone that have listened in since 6 a.m., thank you so very much for listening and continuing to listen. We did have some great music in the first hour, including Retro Replay. We played some of those songs that people may not have heard in a while. It is time for me to relinquish control and to give the power for the people, because it is the opening of the social hour for another Friday morning. So everyone that have texted in their song requests on 0405 905 905, I have all the songs you wanted. They will be playing. But before we start, the topic of the day and the topic of discussion is with regards to overnight developments regarding the FIFA World Cup. So yes, a few weeks ago it wrapped up with Spain winning it, but there is talks and a proposal for FIFA to sell off a stake in the World Cup, 20%, to private investors. So big, big deal. And UEFA, the European Footballing Federation, has unanimously rejected the idea and even went so far as saying if FIFA go through with it, they will boycott all future FIFA tournaments. That includes the upcoming Women's World Cup and the 2030 World Cup, where Spain and Portugal are two of the three hosting countries and are European as well. So we would not see the likes of the new world champion Spain, Portugal, England, France, Croatia, Germany, all the heavy hitters in world football would not participate in a World Cup. Your thoughts? Let me know on 0405 905 905. And also, if this happens, if this stake selling by FIFA does go through, will Australia follow suit and boycott FIFA competitions, international tournaments? Let's see what happens. We'll keep an eye on that. What do you think? I'd love to hear from you. But without further ado, it is time to begin the social hour. Like I said, all the songs that you want, I have found it and will be played across the next hour. And we're going to be starting off with a classic. Ange texts it in. Angela, if you're listening in, you requested Don McLean's American Pie. Luckily, you chose that version, not the Madonna version, because this one's the better version. So enjoy this one. This one's for you and for everyone out there. I will be back. to provide the latest on the roads at the 7:15 traffic update. Thank you so much for tuning in. 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
4: The traffic incidents are starting to build up this morning. We're starting off with a car and motorcycle crash at Dulwich Hill on Old Canterbury Road at Hurlston Avenue. It has started today with Transport for New South Wales personnel and emergency services attending. More details on the way. At Colwyn, there is a truck breakdown on the M1 Pacific Motorway off-ramp to the Pacific Highway. The southbound traffic is affected on the off-ramp. At Wetherill Park, there is a car crash on the Horsley Drive at Mimosa Road. The traffic is affected in both directions with emergency services and Transport for New South Wales personnel attending. And finally, there is a three-vehicle crash at Lenwaters Estate on Cow Pasture Road approaching Airfield Drive. Heavy traffic conditions are experienced with one of the two westbound lanes closed. And for all of those traffic incidents, the current advice in those areas is to exercise caution and to reduce your speed.
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4: Yes, all the way, every way, and we are doing it your way for the social hour. It's your music that you want to listen to, and it is for any era you like. Before we continue with the song requests, we do have couple of messages in on 0405 905 905 regarding the topic of discussion this morning. First off, from Sam. Good morning, Yossim. Love your Friday morning show. Thanks for that. Australia will definitely support Europe in boycotting the World Cup if they intend to privatise a sector of it. People power prevails always. Thank you very much for that, Sam. And this one from Justine. Hi, JB. Just wanted to give my thoughts on the FIFA situation. I'm all for change. However, when there is no plan disclosed, ulterior motives, no consultation, and a quick turnaround for a decision, I smell a rat. And given that Infantino, that's Gianni Infantino, the current president of FIFA, works for UEFA, he should know better. Thank you both, Justine and Sam, for your thoughts. Indeed, because the World Cup is for the people, it should stay with the people. And the fact that FIFA is a non-government organisation and is non-profit, it should definitely know better. But that's just opinions. But your thoughts and opinions matter. Continue to filter them in. We're going to be continuing with some Australian music. Starting off with a song requested by Pete. You wanted AC/DC's Highway to Hell, and you've got it. And after that, a song by Delta Goodrum requested by Ileana. Together, we are one. Stick around, enjoy. It is the social hour on the FBS.

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2: 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Here is a song request from Lana. Here is The Police with Every Breath You Take.

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1: Time for the 7:30 traffic update. At St. Mary's, there is a bus breakdown on Mamre Road at the Great Western Highway. One of the two northbound lanes is currently closed with a mechanic attending. And at Cowan, there is a truck breakdown on the M1 Pacific Motorway off-ramp to the Pacific Highway, where southbound traffic is affected around the off-ramp. Heavy vehicle tow truck is attending to fix it. If you're in the area of those sites, the current advice to exercise caution, reduce your speed, and expect delays.
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1: Yes, this is your breakfast run. This is the FBS on 905. This is JB. Thank you so very much for your company. Thank you for listening in. We are in the middle of the social hour for this Friday morning. We do still have a few more song requests to play. But of course, the topic of discussion is that possible FIFA's selling of a stake in the World Cup. And it's also, additional information, it's also the a private investor plan where they're going to kind of create a private company to run the major tournaments, and in doing so would, you know, a minor privatization of the World Cup. UEFA has boycotted it and rejected it. And it's not just them. It is also the North and Central American Federation, CONCACAF. So it's two major football federations rejecting the plan. Will Australia follow suit? Who knows? We'll keep an eye out on that. And if you have your thoughts, do send it in. 0405 905 905. But to take us to the events bulletin, we're going to be playing two song requests. We're going to be starting off with this one from Marco, the Georgia Satellites, with Keep Your Hands to Yourself. And after that, the Beatles with Yellow Submarine, which was requested by Alice. Enjoy these ones. I'll be back in a sec.
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0: 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We'll work out her needs together. 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
4: 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Now it's time for a quick events bulletin, because there's still so much to get through on this Friday morning. We're going to be starting off of this events bulletin, where it was on this day, 1928, where the famous lion of Metro-Goldwyn-Mayer roared onto the silver screen for the first time. It was in the film White Shadows of the South Seas, 1928. And yes, we now, MGM is bought out by Amazon, and it's now known as Amazon MGM Studios. Also, on this day in 1968, we did have the Beatles with Yellow Submarine. Just now, they closed their Apple boutique in Baker Street on this day. So, very interesting. And year after that, the king himself, Elvis Presley, made his triumphant return to the stage at the International Hotel in Las Vegas. It was his first live concert appearance in almost 8 years. So, congratulations to the king. And also on this day, bit of a sporting note, the great Ricky Ponting became Australia's greatest run scorer of all time, where he made his 11,174th run, beating the previous record held by Alan Border in 2009. Me not being a cricket fan, it might have been broken. I don't know. Let me know if it has. Yeah, that's all I can say about that. That pretty much wraps up a very, very short but quick events bulletin for the week. Now we have one more song request, the final one for the social hour. Simon texted in earlier on in the show requesting any song by Queen. It's a kind of magic. It's a kind of magic. And I managed to find one for you. Here is A Kind of Magic. Enjoy this one, Simon. I'll be back for the traffic report, the final one for the show, and then we'll close it off with some good music. I'll be back. This is JB on the FBS, only on Alive 90.5.

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1: Time for the 7:45 traffic update, the final one of the hour and for the show. Currently, there is a car and motorcycle crash on Boboing on Campbelltown Road near St. Andrews Road. The traffic is affected in both directions with emergency services and Transport for New South Wales personnel attending. At St. Mary's, there's a bus breakdown on Mamre Road at the Great Western Highway. One of the two northbound lanes is currently closed. And at Cowan, there is a truck breakdown in the M1 Pacific Motorway off-ramp to the Pacific Highway. Southbound traffic is affected, and for both of those incidents, the current advice is to exercise caution, expect delays, and reduce your speed.
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1: 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This is JB Yossip on the FBS. That's it. We finished all the song requests a little bit early today. But I hope everyone who requested those songs enjoyed them. And I hope everyone else out there enjoyed those songs too. There is still some good music left to go in this last final segment. So we're going to go straight into that. Because it's a Friday morning, might as well play a song entitled Morning. So before I wrap up the show, here is Australian artist G Flip and her song Morning. Enjoy this one. I'll be back to wrap it up on Alive 90.5.

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2: 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We had G Flip with Morning, and it is time to finish another Friday Breakfast Show for this week. I have to say it's been a good 2 hours. Loved the communication this morning with regards to the FIFA's possible privatisation plan and selling off part of its stake in the World Cup, UEFA's boycott, now CONCACAF's boycott, and we'll see what Australia does if that privatisation does take place. Time will tell. We're going to be finishing up the show with a couple of songs. We started the show with a bit of U2, so you know, why not play another of U2's new hits? It's entitled Fireflies. It's their collaboration with Martin Garrix. And after that, a bit of Jimmy Barnes with New Day. Thank you so very much for your company on this Friday morning. I will be back next week, bright and early, 6 a.m. Continue to listen and support Alive 90.5 FM. 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
1: Good morning, I'm Lee Harrison. One of Australia's big four banks says demand for new home loans has fallen 15% in 3 months. NAB believes tax changes, rising interest rates, and concern about the effects of the conflict in the Middle East are to blame. Industry leaders say petrol prices shouldn't jump when the fuel excise discount is fully lifted next week. Australian Association of Convenience Stores Chief Executive Theo Fakari says the nation has better fuel supply now than prior to the Middle East conflict.
2: There's no need for anyone to panic and change their normal behaviour because there's plenty of fuel in the country. We're now sitting on levels across all fuel types that's higher than it was before this Middle East conflict started.
1: Meantime, Egypt has been rocked by a drone attack, marking the first time it's been targeted during the conflict between the US and Iran. No parties claimed responsibility for the incident and no injuries have been reported. The explosion on the country's Mediterranean coast caused a fire on ships, including an American gas storage tanker. Attorneys General from around the country are meeting to work towards a national approach to working with children checks. Chris McCarthy reports.
3: The chief legal officers will meet in Darwin to build upon previous reforms which block anyone who's had their check revoked from holding one in another state or territory. Ministers will seek agreement on a national baseline for criminal offences to bar a person from holding a working with children's check, as well as minimum national standards for the risk assessment process. They'll also look to strengthen information sharing between states and territories when considering an application. Attorney General Michelle Rowland says while all governments have made significant progress in the space, there's more to do to ensure a consistent approach around the country.
1: Advocates are urging the federal government to act on a motion passed at its national conference to increase paid parental leave. Party delegates voted to lift the entitlement from 26 to 52 weeks last weekend. Four Parents Director Veronica Hosking wants to see the vote put into policy.
4: Just a motion at the moment, a party policy motion, but we hope that this reflects the government stance and the reflection on how they see families. This would be an incredible thing for families to get 52 weeks of paid parental leave.
1: In other news, the federal government's facing backlash from the states over its plan to abolish higher private health insurance rebates for over 65s. Labor says the policy will save around $3 billion and help fund a number of aged care services. The Greens say proposed cuts to the NDIS will have a devastating effect on the workforce. Senate inquiry hearings have been examining the government's bill, which aims to cap the scheme's growth. And a 19th century book hidden behind a chimney has been returned to a library on the New South Wales south coast after more than a century. Staff at Kiama Library say they have no way of identifying the original borrower, who technically owed $28,000 in overdue fines. This is Air News. Geelong's put on a blistering performance, beating Collingwood 97-72 at the MCG. The Cats burst out of the blocks with 5-1 in the opening term, laying the groundwork for their 25-point win. Cats coach Chris Scott delighted with just the third game for 20-year-old Jay Polkinghorne.
5: It is our way a little bit, but he did have to bide his time in the VFL a bit. So when he came in, he was, in our opinion, ready to perform. There was no sense that he might just need to work his way into AFL footy. We were sure that he could perform. And again, he's played a really important structural role.
1: To rugby league now, and the Roosters have flexed their premiership credentials with a record-breaking win over the Cowboys in Townsville 82-12. It's the first time since 1935 a team scored 80 points in a first-grade game. Roosters star Vic Radley says they're pleased with their efforts.
6: Can have first half like we did and kind of get a bit lazy in the second half, which we weren't outstanding in the second half, but we kind of got back to our footy and then we ended up with 80 points, which is really pleasing because we could have just got a bit carried away and let them back into the game.
1: Track athletes Rose Davies and Jessica Hull have won gold and silver in the women's 5,000 metres of the Commonwealth Games. And UEFA's member nations have voted to boycott the World Cup if FIFA proceeds with plans to sell private stakes in its tournaments. Football Australia says it's seeking more information before determining its position. Australian Independent Radio News.
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1: Good morning, I'm Lee Harrison. The Federal Attorney General says people want concrete action to protect children and restore confidence in the child care sector. Attorneys General are meeting to discuss a nationally consistent approach to working with children checks, agreeing on standards for eligibility and improved information sharing. Michelle Rowland says all states and territories have been working on a range of reforms.
2: We've got the National Continuous Checking Capability, which is a centralised IT system underway now, funded by the Commonwealth in pilot stage. So I'm optimistic that we can have substantial improvements in this area, and I look forward to this meeting today concluding that.
1: ADF personnel will be tracked during weapons training to examine the effects of blast exposure. Blast pressure readings on soldiers' helmets will be cross-referenced with blood tests and neurological data. The study is in response to recommendations outlined in the Royal Commission into Defence and Veteran Suicide. The federal government is expected to face pushback from some states as it pushes for renewables to help power AI data centres. Labor wants the power-hungry sites to give at least as much energy as they take out. Ahead of a meeting next week, Queensland and the Northern Territory have indicated they may oppose the requirement. Coalition MP Andrew Wallace says the proposal doesn't make sense.
3: This government is really losing the plot because AI centres are like steel smelters. They need power 24/7.
1: Researchers hope a new program will put some leukemia patients into treatment-free remission. Two-thirds of those diagnosed with chronic myeloid leukemia require lifelong management. Adelaide University Professor Tim Hughes says previous studies have been a good start.
4: So over the last few years, we've come to understand that the immune system is really important in controlling these small amounts of remaining leukemia in patients. And so we're looking at ways that we can stimulate the immune system to really eradicate the remaining tumour that's present and allow more patients to achieve treatment-free remission.
1: In other news, one of Australia's big four banks says demand for new home loans has fallen 15% in the last 3 months. NAB believes tax changes, rising interest rates, and concern about the effects of the conflict in the Middle East are to blame. The federal government's moving to close a loophole that allows NDIS providers to bill for unapproved services. Some businesses are reportedly using the generic category other professional to charge for activities like equine therapy and golf lessons. And the United States military says it's completed a heavy wave of strikes against Iran. Iranian state media is reporting three people have been killed, including a two-year-old child. Egypt has been hit by a drone strike, marking the first time its infrastructure has been targeted since the conflict broke out. This is Air News. Geelong has put an end to Collingwood's winning run, beating the Magpies by 25 points. The win catapults the Cats into a crucial top six spot. Geelong forward Ollie Henry ecstatic with the result.
5: It was a really good win, and I think it was something that was really important to us around this time of year, and I think we're just sort of building into, you know, what could be an exciting time of the year.
1: Meanwhile, Pies key defender Jeremy Howe could be out for the rest of the season after suffering a suspected broken arm. In the NRL, the Roosters had a record-breaking night in Townsville, beating the Cowboys 82-12. It's the first time since 1935 that more than 80 points have been scored by a team in an NRL game. The Roosters' Victor Radley pleased with their efforts.
6: Really proud of the effort. You know, you can have first half like we did and kind of get a bit lazy in the second half, which we weren't outstanding in the second half, but we kind of got back to our footy and then, you know, we ended up with 80 points, which is really pleasing because we could have just got a bit carried away and let them back into the game.
1: And Stephen Peters will coach the Perth Glory Women for another 2 years after signing a contract extension with the club. Peters was first appointed head coach in 2024. Australian Independent Radio News.
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